0: You know, everybody started singing like Eddie Vedder after that.
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0: 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We have like Yellow Rose and Expose. Which one? What's the one that Chewy likes to go to? 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

Greetings and salutations, my rock and roll friends. Happy Tuesday. Chuck here. I am going to try to keep the station on the air tonight. We'll see what we can do. All the way till midnight. Metal, 90s at 9. Texas Trio on the way after Twisted Sister.

do that movement.

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3: 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It could be anything. It could be rock. It could be country. It could be blue. I mean, it could be, it doesn't matter. 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I don't think it's actually, it's a three dips. You'll see it. You'll know. You can submit yours. It could be three songs. It could be one song. It could be a theme. It could be one artist, three songs from them. I mean, it's up to you. So send it in. Or it could be just whatever on a whim that I'm feeling. And tonight I am feeling just sort of disgruntled and tired and I need help. So I need something loud. And maybe it's a cry for help from Push Monkey. Rescue me.

Hard Time in the Land of Plenty right there from Omar and the Howlers on the Texas Trio tonight. Three songs from Texas artists, man. It is Hard Times in the Land of Plenty, man. It still holds true, what, almost 40 years later? It's, what, 87-ish around that, if I remember right? Yeah. It's that kind of night. I mean, I've got an attitude. And hopefully, you're okay with that. Because sometimes, you know, we just have feelings and they come out and we've got to let them dissolve into the universe by getting angry at something like, you know, our car dashboard when we're driving and we hear Pantera. You know what I mean? Yeah, you do.

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Monster Magnet kicks off the 90s at 9 tonight, dude. Get some T2, GNR. We'll do some Butthole Surfers, Foo Fighters in here. All that on the way. Send happy birthday yesterday to Stone Gossard of Pearl Jam. Corduroy. It's the 90s at 9.

0: Happy birthday to Big Jim Martin of Faith No More fame. Midlife crisis on the 90s at 9 tonight. I think he's 65.
1: All right.
0: BH Surfers on the way. We'll do some Foo Fighters. And I just watched this entire movie again the other night. T2, GNR in San Antonio, September. 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

funnel servers on the 90s at 9. Gibby's going to be playing Levitation this year. I think September 11th with D Spitz and Bikini Kill. That's going to be a tough show to get into. Let's wrap the 90s at 9 with a Jerry Rafferty cover from the Foo Fighters, one of my favorites on KLBJ.

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0: 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The Rock of Austin.

so damn close. You guys are lucky you're going to get to go to that show on Friday night. I will be here bringing you maybe just fingers crossed, maybe a concert playlist. We'll see. For your ride home from AC/DC that time. Boston Scorpions Candlebox coming up after 10. Skinnerd, I am a simple man. It's Gailey J.

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Chuck here. I got you all the way till 1 o'clock in the morning. I did last night, too. Actually, technically, I was here till like 10 in the morning. But, you know, trying to keep us on the air tonight this time. See how it goes. Could be touch and go. Scorpions on KLBJ.

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Oh, my God. 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
8: 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We look forward

So I actually gave the Rolling Stones' new record a second listen, like all the way through. And honestly, all right, not bad. This is one of my favorites of the year so far. Foreign Tongues, check it out. Rolling Stones, KLBJ.

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always makes me feel better. I mean, just hearing Ronnie James Dio, it just does. Like, straight up makes me feel better, dude. You want some more metal? Make sure you listen after midnight. Hopefully, I'll keep the station on the air tonight. We'll do some Metallica, Blue Oyster Cult on the way, and the Police, Rock Austin. It's KLBJ.

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Was that the best song off the Black Album? I mean, or was it? I think of Wolf and Man is probably my favorite off that record. I know. Beginning of the end. That's when they cut their hair.

That's a pretty little Tuesday night right there. Brian Adams, July 28th, the Moody Center. All the details, KLBJFM.com. Got Midnight Metal on the way since we were off the air last night. I'm just going to repeat last night's show. It made it easy so I didn't need to like think about stuff to put in. So if you requested something yesterday, it's going to be on tonight, like that obituary. I get that request via text. But if you got something else, you know, flag me down. We'll see what we can do. 512-834-0937. Chuck at KLBJFM.com, at No Control Radio on Instagram if you want to DM me. Pink Floyd. It's 93.7 KLBJ. It's the Rock of Austin.

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Greetings and salutations, my fine metal friends. Welcome to Midnight Metal. How you doing? Chuck here. I am hopefully you're hearing this. All right, hopefully we're good. This show was planned for last night, which is why I started with Conan tonight, who's playing over at the Far Out Lounge tonight. So hopefully, if you're there, you aren't hearing this, right? I mean, maybe, I don't know. Desolation Hex kicks off Midnight Metal tonight, dude. I got plenty of new stuff from Miss May I. Walls of Jericho tonight. Entheos, their brand new one. Psychroptic's latest. I got a long song to finish us off at the end of the evening. Maybe, yeah, I got it. Yeah, it's going to be good, dude. Texas May Metal from Lord Griffiths. Requested stuff from Obituary and Whitechapel. All that on the way after new stuff right now. Featuring Josh Homme, a brand new song from Mastodon called Snakes for Dinner is on Midnight Metal.

Gonna have to wait till October to get the new Miss May I. Sanctuary is the name of the new song right there. I want to say that was on an EP first, and now it's going to be on the full length. No Place for Me is the name of the full length. Be on the lookout for that, too. Kind of a fan. Levi's kind of an awesome dude, so yeah. And I love their artwork. It's another thing. Always a fan. Got a little obituary on the way. Do a little Whitechapel coming up for you in just a bit. A little later, some Entheos and Psychroptic toward the end of the show. I'm going to throw in a Deaf Heaven song at the end. That'll close out the long stuff. And new music from Walls of Jericho. And I want to say it's been like 35 years since we've heard anything from Walls of Jericho. Or at least it feels that way anyway. New album is going to be called, I think it's System Error, if I remember right. Not out until November. New song called The Ascent from Walls of Jericho on Midnight Metal.

0: Texas May Metal from Lord Griffiths on Midnight Metal right there. The Grand Spectacle is the name of the new song. New record came out on Friday. Summoning the King of Death is the name of the new record. Check it out. It's really good, dude. It's kind of that old school death metal vibe, man. They're going to be doing the Raven Mayhem Festival. I think they're on day one with Martyred, Sadistic Force, and Internal Suffering. Now, it's a three-day festival happening at the Raven Room over at the Crowbar Austin. Let's see, that's Thursday night. Then Friday night is like Las Cruces. I think Bruca's on there, Sex Cult. I mean, a bunch of bands. I can't list them all. Then Saturday night is Stabbing, Throw Piss, Tortures, and a bunch of bands, dude. So check it out. If you go to crowbaraustin.com, you see the listing for all the things that are happening Thursday, Friday, and Saturday night. The Raven Mayhem Festival, if you're looking for some extreme metal, man. Got some Megadeth on the way, one of my favorites. I'll do a long song from Def Heaven to wrap up the show tonight. I've got Psychroptic's new one and Entheos, a brand new release in there as well.
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That's the first new taste of Entheos's new record called Empty on the Inside that drops on October 23rd. Golden Crown is the name of the song. It's, different. Like, yeah, honestly, I don't know. I don't know what I think. I mean, Chaney is like one of those, I love watching her videos when she screams, like, it's amazing. She's great. But it's kind of a different sort of sound on this song. I don't know. What do you think? You can always let me know. 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Follow my Lego videos and check out. I try to, you know, do metal and things too. So all those things. Cool? All right. This one is going to be in my top 10 for the year, I think. I really do. The Pulse of Annihilation is a new record from Psycroptic, and it's a jam. It kind of is. Ashes of a New Dawn. It's midnight metal.

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1: KLBJ rocks nonstop while you drive home. This afternoon with Drew Bennett.

0: Yes, it is. My mic wasn't even on, but that's okay.
1: I heard you through mine.
0: Goodness
1: just fine.
0: Me, oh my, it is I.
1: Oh my goodness.
0: Your toxic Avenger.
1: Yeah, you are.
0: What am I here to do? Yeah, you guessed right. I'm here to defend all of your toxic actions. Blame them on your past traumas. All while you're gaslighting your partner. I'm very proud of you.
1: Good job. You did a good job.
0: That. Takes a lot. Takes a lot in a person to do that. Look, I got something to talk about. A couple of things. This first one is near and dear to my heart because I'm going to describe myself.
1: Didn't work out for me very well last bit.
0: That's okay.
1: I hope it works out for you.
0: Well, this one might touch on a lot of different people, and especially single people out there. I mean, we talk about getting with people that have kids, getting people that have been divorced a couple of times. What does it say about a person? And especially a man, but then we also want to talk about women, but if they are over, let's say, 35, 38, even 40, unmarried, never married, no kids, what does this say about a man?
2: Weak.
0: He's weak.
1: No courage.
2: Loser.
0: Didn't take the risk.
1: Scaredy pants.
2: Yeah. Greedy.
0: Because I'm sure it says something different to you guys than maybe it would a woman.
2: No, I think if a man your age who doesn't have kids isn't married, you just haven't come to terms with
1: reality.
0: I'm gay?
1: No.
2: I'm not saying that.
1: No.
2: No, I don't know that it says anything about anyone. I think there is a window. I will say this. I have zero proof of it. Do we need proof anymore?
1: No, you're on radio.
0: You're on free radio.
2: If
1: you don't...
2: Well, internet, radio, anything. If you're in media now, you don't have to have any proof, right?
1: No.
2: Okay, so not here's really. What I'm going to say.
0: Okay.
2: There is a window. And if you don't find the partner inside of that window, finding a partner becomes very, very difficult because you've allowed yourself...
1: That's interesting.
2: You've allowed yourself the full comfort of knowing yourself, and it's very hard to give that up. Does that... You know what I'm saying there?
0: I agree with that, but I would add independence. And yeah, the comfort with being alone is... I mean, that's where true peace lies.
2: Yeah,
0: people talk about peace, and it's all mostly inner peace.
2: When I see my friends who are around my age, around 50, who've never settled down,
0: Do they have kids or anything?
2: No. Never settled down. Never had kids. Never been married. Never even been in like longest relationship might be like a year or so. And I used to think, wow, they're really picky because of stuff they would complain about. And then I realized, oh, they're not picky. It's that they're looking.
0: Life is so good, and they're unburdened with so many.
2: Well, I don't know if it's an unburdened. Yeah, I don't know because I haven't lived their experience, so I don't want to.
0: You have so much money right now and freedom.
2: No, I wouldn't.
0: What would you be doing
2: before I was married and before I had kids? My work ethic was so different. It was about joy and ease and getting by. That's how I lived my life.
0: Okay.
2: There was no getting ahead. There was no, how do I accumulate? How do I save money? None of that. It was about joy and ease. How do I do the minimum effort for the maximum reward?
0: Got it.
2: When my kids came along, they shot off some pheromone out of their beehole or whatever that made my mind go into a completely different gear where I was like, I must, if there is a moment of the day that I am not doing something for my family, I am failing. So now it's a lot of that is working and earning, but that has also shifted since COVID, which is a lot of it is I realized, oh, earning and money isn't the only answer to being a dad. There's other things you do. Like today, I'm taking my kids to a pool somewhere at a hotel or something.
1: But you never wanted to coach baseball.
2: Yeah, my kids didn't want to play baseball, so yeah, no, I wasn't going to make them.
0: You have to make them. You're supposed to make them.
1: Everybody needs to.
0: They don't want to brush their teeth either.
1: What if your kids get into a company and there's a company Christmas party and there's a softball game and they're like, and they got to throw a ball? It's like you've got to at least give them that basic skill. I'm not saying football. I'm not saying basketball.
2: I'm teaching my kids that they don't want to work for a company. They want to run the company.
1: Oh God. Okay. Call me in in 20 years.
0: That seemed more like an image thing for you, as far as
1: no, that's what
0: rearing your children. You're worried about their image and being embarrassed that they couldn't throw a baseball than a life skill.
1: Yeah, I don't know. I'm just you know, making stuff up. I don't even remember. I don't even remember the question. I'm still in Costco. I'm still dizzy from Costco.
0: Yeah. Well, what does it mean say to you?
1: Listen, here's what I'll say. All right. I feel like
2: what is the thing
1: you guys
2: that you're
1: are talking
2: say?
1: About comfort and security and all that when you're single and you get to know your no man is an island. I don't know who said that.
2: A famous philosopher.
1: No man is an island.
2: And a rock feels no pain. And an island.
1: Or the saying, 1 + 1 = 3.
2: A famous poet once said, I am metal and I am steel.
1: We've talked about this before. I do believe that you need to find a...
2: I'm a diamond ring.
1: You need to find a partner in crime, so to speak.
2: Yeah.
1: You know, to make it work. That's why I say I've always said 1 + 1 = 3, right? I can do more. My wife and I can do more together.
2: You've been hanging out with Terrence Howard?
0: I kind of agree with you. Especially when we could do individually on our own, maybe. Especially
1: maybe.
0: When you reach a certain age. But what I'm asking you, what does it say to you about a man if he isn't married or has any kids by 40?
1: I don't look at it. I don't judge people like that. It's not about judging.
2: It's
1: I feel like you got
2: Tuesday.
1: Your reasons.
2: I will say that it used to mean something different to me than it does now. And now,
1: I knew a dude. I lived with him, and I don't even know if he's still alive. I lived with him very early on in my career, who was pretty advanced and probably in his early 40s at that time or late 30s, and really hadn't found anybody, didn't have girlfriends, boyfriends, or anything like that. And it's just like, I think he was brought up. My guess is no one was good enough for him. And I don't mean that in a weird way. I mean, like, maybe his whole life he was taught that he was special by his parents and that a special person will come along to be with our special boy, right?
0: Right.
1: And then when that special person, because there are no special people, really. And so he never found that person because I think he was waiting for something that didn't exist. Like, nothing was good enough, or maybe some people want to please their parents more than anything in a relationship. Like, they don't do it for themselves. Like, but what would my mom and dad think if I was with this person that's flawed or whatever, or, you know.
0: But there's also people that are trying to avoid being brought into Costco on a Saturday morning like you just talked
2: about. Right, they're trying to avoid being a man.
0: And if that's what makes a man, I mean, there's some people that aren't cut out for it personality.
2: Are you ready for the Toxic Tuesday part?
0: Sure.
2: If you have avoided relationships or having kids, there's an issue with your masculinity.
0: Interesting.
2: Wow. You like that?
1: That's pretty toxic.
2: You like that for Toxic Tuesday?
1: I would go the opposite and say, any way that you can be happy in this crazy, stupid world we live in, then go for it.
2: Yeah, but
1: that makes you happy.
2: Part of masculinity is taking care of a community, taking care of family, taking care of others. And if you said, I don't want to take care of anyone but myself, what you've said is, I'm not secure in my own masculinity.
1: There may be other ways that they're contributing to society in that way.
0: Batman took care of his community.
2: Yeah.
0: He's not a man?
2: He's a comic book character.
0: He doesn't exist.
2: Because a guy created him, because a guy realized he was shirking on his masculine responsibilities.
1: And he had mommy and daddy issues, too.
2: Yeah.
1: Because he saw them being shot down in the streets of New York, if you remember.
0: So, I mean...
1: He had a lot of...
0: If your purpose isn't to have a lot of toxicity.
2: All the manosphere podcasts are about the same thing, which is don't give of yourself to others, and it's because they all have the same issue, which is they all lack and they have insecurities about their own masculinity.
1: What does the Bible say about all this?
0: A lot of them are like Christian family, whatever, and then they all take multiple girlfriends or have multiple polyamorous relationships.
2: Yeah, that's taking care
0: of
2: themselves.
0: So I think a lot of it, but the thing is that I am not hiding behind any of that tradition or any of that stuff. And we'll give my opinion about what...
1: Oh, go ahead.
0: No, go ahead.
1: No, which is the bigger stigma is it a woman that's advanced in age that hasn't found a partner, or a man who's got to the same age and hasn't got a,
0: does society look down on a lady first about this and the perspective of a man, and then we'll move on to women and how they're seen, because I think everybody has their reasons.
1: I'm not going to judge a guy I'm certainly not going to say he's this way or that way. Just going to go, I guess he's got his reasons. And maybe he's more enlightened than I am.
0: Because I think the women perception is kind of changed.
1: Listen, I think all of us married men, there are days when you go, oh, if I could turn back. The days where you're going to get to HEB to pick up some milk and some bread, right?
0: Yeah.
1: That you go, yeah, you know, this car is kind of pointing
0: toward Mexico.
1: Maybe we should just step on the gas and keep going. I mean, you have days like that. Yes. Matt knows this. You have days where you want to escape at all, and you just want to go, what did I do?
2: What's the longest you've ever sat in a car in the driveway?
1: Oh, my God.
2: Before you went in the house.
1: Or drove around town. Yeah. We tell your wife, I'm leaving. You get in the car and you drive around.
2: My wife can track my location, so I can't drive around town, because she'll be like, what are you doing?
0: Maybe there's some men that know themselves so well that they're like, I would probably just hit the gas and go to Mexico.
1: Yeah, they probably would.
0: I would probably
1: hit
0: reverse in the driveway.
1: Maybe they saw their parents' situation and they go, I don't want to be, I don't want to do that.
0: And that's the thing with dating right now.
1: And it's in my DNA.
0: And where relationships are.
1: Yeah.
0: 10, 15 years ago, we were all like, we're not going to be like our parents,
1: right?
0: Married and unhappy.
1: Right.
0: Fast forward 15 years ago, all those young people are older now, and then there's a younger generation that are just like, what happened? Why isn't this exist anymore? And they're just going to repeat the cycle. Now we're going to have a generation of people getting married and divorced because, well, I don't know.
2: It's I thought for a very long time I would not get married. And I thought, as a result, I would also not have kids. And then I met the woman who became my wife, and the situation was different. The relationship was different with her than most, I'll say most of the prior relationships, not all, but most. And
0: hey, what'd she do?
2: I don't know how much it was what she did and how much of it was what I did that I had learned from prior relationships, and I also had just grown up a little bit. I had grown up and had become a little bit more mature. I don't know.
1: Yeah.
2: Makes sense?
0: No, that makes sense.
2: I think a lot less was on them and a lot more was on me.
0: Now, what would... Can I turn... I'm going to turn to the lady in the room, and I don't know if we'll put a camera on her.
2: All right, Jackson. you just got injected.
0: Rachel, when you see a man who is almost 40, not married, no kids, what is your perception of him? And his personality type?
3: Are we talking about you?
2: No.
0: Yeah, I mean, you can, I'm just talking about...
2: In general...
0: Somebody who's a little more normal.
4: We've got injectors,
3: somebody who's,
4: too.
3: Who's more normal.
5: You've just been injected.
3: Two. I think I do wonder, like, what happened...
1: Okay. What trauma they may have experienced.
0: And when you say what happened, did he have trauma? Is he damaged in his head? Yeah.
3: I guess I maybe assume that they're like a little bit of a player. It sounds bad, but it's like, why aren't you with somebody? But
2: why haven't you given up, is what you're saying?
3: No.
2: Why haven't you folded all your cards and then just...
3: I also respect somebody that if they want like adventure, they're like wanting to just live a life. I respect that.
2: Yeah.
3: But
2: you look at someone like Chewy, who's traveling every week. He's going hiking. He's going to Thailand.
3: Exactly. But somebody like Chewy, he loves his job. He's here. He's living his best life, I think.
0: Right. Would a wife add to that or make it better? Or is the goal not to make it better? Our goal is to just reproduce and become fathers and husbands.
3: Because I think to each their own in life.
2: Did your mom ever try to hook you up with people?
3: My mom?
2: Yeah.
0: Responsible young man? No?
3: She's pretty respectful. She doesn't really do that.
2: Wow.
0: Oh, wow.
2: Matt, what percentage
1: of your life do you think was planned? Or you that's
2: what do you
1: planned?
2: Mean?
1: Like, how much of it have you planned?
2: 0.0.
1: 0.0. And that's what I keep telling you, Chewy. It's like, You're looking for answers in a landscape where there is no... I guess there are people out there that have planned every movement in their life. But for me, it's been a day at a time. And I've made a lot of mistakes.
2: I think that when I was younger, I thought that there was some kind of... like there was a judgment at the end of life. How did you play your game and what score do you have?
1: No, and... Yeah.
2: And then as I've gotten older, I realized, oh, there is no score and there's no perfection and there's just living life and...
1: And here's the other thing I realized.
2: And also, you got to give yourself some grace and forgive all the mistakes you made along the way. And you get to the end and you just go, oh... There is no, you're not special.
1: By the way, you come into this world alone and you leave alone.
2: Yeah.
1: And I know that now because I've watched my parents disintegrate.
0: Correct.
1: And
0: all the people that are like, you got to have kids, who's going to take care of you?
1: They're not going to take care of you.
0: Go talk to those people.
1: There are certain things that nobody is going to want to do.
0: No.
1: And you're going to leave this world alone, like a baby. You're going to leave, like, you know, you came in this world alone, you're going to leave alone. And that's sad.
0: You're going to die in the Taco Bell bathroom, probably.
1: So you got to take all that romanticism out of it. I don't know. But you still got to...
2: I think it's still better
1: to have a partner in life than to not. But you have your reasons. And maybe some people are afraid of themselves, that they know what they're capable of. Because they saw it in their parents. They think it's in their DNA. I just can't be with a person. I can't be with another person.
2: I've changed how I think about parenting and kids too. Like, I always thought, like, oh, I'll need to push my kids here. I'll need to make sure that they get good grades. I need to make sure that they do this. I stopped all that. It's not my life.
1: Oh, it's hard.
0: Okay.
1: It's the hardest thing to do is to let go.
2: What do you mean?
0: I thought Texas had laws where you gotta...
1: Oh, it'll still cost you financially in the end. You'll get peace at night and you'll be able to sleep better when you let go like that. You're still gonna have to pay for the wrecked car. In the ditch.
0: Right, or the bail.
1: Or the bail. There's still, you know what I mean? You're never going to escape the financial burden of that decision, but...
0: That's probably one of the biggest ties as well, money-wise. I'm already having trouble buying tires. Imagine if I'm coming up with my 15-year-old kid, but yeah, I would be working two jobs.
2: No, you wouldn't. Maybe three jobs. No, you wouldn't.
0: And I would come home to my wife, and I'd be like, oh my God, I'm exhausted. And she wants to talk. She doesn't have any quality time. I'm not able to do that.
2: Remember
0: then
2: how I said
0: our relationship dwindles.
2: When you're not married,
0: now she's got to go cheat.
2: When you're not married, when you're not married and you don't have kids, like I said, your brain, you will do what is needed to get by.
1: Right.
0: Y'all haven't had like a rough patch or something. If a long enough marriage, you have, and I'm sure y'all have
2: rough patch.
0: Yeah, every marriage has a rough patch at some point.
2: She gets that sanded down,
0: and you. Or has the 7-year itch.
2: No, she got that sanded down.
1: I got it at 2, at 3, at 5.
0: What does your wife think about when you say things like, can I ask you what
2: she knows my past.
1: She knows everything. She knows everything about me, dude.
0: There's nobody that knows me better.
1: Listen.
0: You're a disgusting man.
1: And I always say to her, I go, you can't dislike me any more than I dislike myself.
2: She tries.
1: She says, hey, I'll take that challenge. I'm not saying, I don't walk around for a second thinking that when she was a teenager in her bedroom listening to Carpenter's records that I was the person that she imagined she would marry.
2: Even though that was only one week before she met him.
1: Yeah.
0: She married you for your looks.
2: See what I did there, Bob?
1: So true.
2: See what I did there?
1: So true.
0: So why do you think she married you?
1: I don't know. She saw something
2: because she had a baby with him.
0: Listen, oh, that's right.
2: Remember?
0: And she was kind of religious.
1: No, we were together for six years before that. She was tired of carrying around her bastard child. We were together.
2: Her bastard baby around the city. When people go, oh, he's adorable.
1: Here's what I think.
2: Where's his dad? And she would say, I don't know.
1: Listen, we were together for 6 years before that. Okay.
0: Oh, she was like 19 years old?
1: She saw some potential in me. She saw my work ethic. She was working three jobs when I met her. She worked at Hit or Miss in retail. She worked at...
2: Hit or miss is what she described as a relationship.
0: And y'all thought, oh, we'll be working all the time. We won't have to see each other very much.
1: She worked in like two art galleries. I think she had like three jobs at one time putting herself through school, right?
2: Yeah.
1: At UT. So she was like, you know, on the 6-year plan or whatever. And I was like, I don't know. I just saw like potential.
2: Yeah.
0: What do you mean potential? What does that mean?
2: She turned
0: in love and like...
2: Bob turned to her and said, look, here's the deal.
0: It was a business
1: proposition.
0: No, she
1: was obviously beautiful. She was,
0: I've seen her.
2: Bob turned to her and said, look, her, like, I know there's another man in your life.
0: Oh, my God.
1: But, you know, because I had experience.
0: You would get it. Yeah.
1: I had other experience with other women, some of them beautiful.
0: Some of them.
1: That I knew weren't going, they were spinning their wheel, they weren't going anywhere.
0: But what does that mean?
1: And I didn't commit to
2: that. He wanted to make sure that she still looked good after her pregnancy. That's why he put a baby in her first. And then it was like, oh, she snapped back. All right. Ring on her finger. He turned to her and said, look, would you like to be with a man and deal with a series, a never-ending series of pay cuts? If so, hop on this train, baby.
1: Why would you get with someone
2: hop on this train
1: in a long-term situation like marriage or whatever you're living around, where you're not intending to build something?
0: Well, the man is supposed to be the provider.
1: Oh, God damn it, Chewy. This is not Leave It to Beaver. That's that was a real bad reference. This is not Father Knows Best.
0: Okay,
2: you're referencing.
1: This is not
2: provider. Fresh Prince of Bel Air. Fresh Prince of Bel Air.
0: This isn't Dragon.
1: We let him know we're equal. We're getting there.
3: We're all equal.
1: We're trying to get there.
3: Yes, come on, Chewy.
1: Do you need a provider?
3: No.
1: Do you need a defender?
3: No.
1: No.
0: Do you want a leader? Someone to lead you?
1: This is not the Donna Reed show.
0: Someone that can decision make?
3: Oh, my God.
1: No.
0: I'm not a leader, I wouldn't try to do that.
1: I got into a point in my life where I wanted to get into a relationship where two people could build something. Whatever that is, I didn't know at the time. I didn't know if that was family. I didn't know if that was wealth. I didn't know what it was. But I just knew that I didn't want to spin my wheels anymore.
2: Right.
1: And be with people that weren't serious, that weren't trying, as beautiful as they might have been or pleasant to be around as they were. I thought, where are we going with this? And I'd spun my wheels in a lot of long-term relationships. And I've talked about that. I was not a serial dater. A serial dater is someone who dates a lot of people, right?
2: No, it means you want one after the other.
1: Yeah, but I mean, I would be in a 6-year thing, a 4-year thing, you know, and knowing full well that it's like, what am I doing? And you go, maybe a little longer. And then the next thing you know, 6 years are going by. And it's like, where is this going? And then you finally punch out. But
2: He called it punching out.
1: Yeah, well, I just decided I wanted to build. So I met this person. I go, oh, okay. Well, she's obviously
0: and
1: got a good.
0: And what age were you when you finally did this?
1: Not get
2: 55.
1: I get in ages.
0: You were 38, 40?
1: I was 40. I must have been 43 or 44, 43.
0: And did women think of you differently back then, a 40-year-old man that was, well, I guess you were twice divorced, so you don't know.
2: Yeah, they definitely thought of him differently.
1: By that time.
0: They thought he'd just marry anybody.
2: Well, also remember, when she married him, that was around the time that he had a bleach blonde Caesar cut and a fringe.

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17: I think that's got to be my favorite. 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
16: Okay. All right. Let's do it. Mornings with Matt and Bob, powered by Chewy. America's last great morning show, Austin's number one morning show. And that's a fact. We got the paperwork to prove it. Congratulations on that, Chewy. That's a fact, Jack. You're the main man. Let's introduce him. The man from Thrall that can do it all. Always good with the Joke Atoka smoke coming up on the downstroke. Ladies and gentlemen, the man with many passions, many loves, not the least of which is his mama. And he's a foodie. Hey, how did it go last night? You have a good watch party last night? We'll get into it. He's also our producer. He takes your phone calls on the fly, keeps the levels 5x5, hires and fires the interns. He trims the towers, deals with all the FCC paperwork and emergency broadcast system alert simulations or whatever those are. I don't even know what they're called. He makes sure you come in loud and clear. On that, whatever you're rocking, your Blaupunk stereo in your car, ladies and gentlemen. He does it all before 7 a.m. First one in, last one out every day. And sometimes on Saturday. Ladies and gentlemen, put your hands together for the incomparable Mr. Chewy.
18: Yeah!
16: Dorado, not his real name.
17: Thank you for that.
16: Asterisk.
17: And thank you for the name. That's right. Oh. This is the man that named me long ago.
16: I'm sorry for that, too.
17: When I was just...
16: Who knew?
17: A little bitty intern.
16: I figured you would be around for 3 months.
17: In 2008.
16: And I stuck you with that name.
17: That's where we crossed paths, but he's been doing it here for a very long time. Much longer than I.
16: Too long, they say.
17: He knows the inside and the out. He's watched Austin grow and helped him grow. He built the blueprint here so we can run the play right here in front of you today. He's also in sports announcing as well. You ask him about it, he'll tell you about it. He's also been acting. I don't know if his IMDb is active right now, but, you know.
16: Yeah, it's up there.
17: He can say he was in a movie with Glenn Powell.
16: It's not complete, though.
17: And who knows if it's his last.
16: Missing a couple things.
17: I say he gets back out there in Hollywood, folks.
16: Oh.
17: He's also a husband, a very good one, too. He listens. He cares. He pays attention to the little things you say and remembers it and brings it up on a birthday months later because he loves.
16: I don't even know what that means, but...
17: Folks, his name...
16: Thank you.
17: Bob!
16: Oh,
17: Bob!
16: Okay.
17: Zacka!
16: Hey, man. How you doing, brother? You doing all right? I was very lonely last night. I was all by myself.
17: Lonely.
16: Went out, took myself out for a little dinner.
17: Where'd you go?
16: I just had a little appetizer. I didn't want to hit it too hard, you know. Went and sat at a bar somewhere. I don't want to say where, you know, somewhere in my neighborhood.
17: Oh, eating good in the neighborhood?
16: Yeah.
17: Applebee's.
16: Well, it was a chain restaurant, kind of. It was a chain steak place. That my wife hates going to, but I just like, oh, I'm going to...
17: Arby's.
16: And that was about it, man. I did something horrible yesterday. Something unspeakable.
17: Oh, man.
16: I've said many times I don't care for Will Ferrell. Like, I don't...
17: Yeah, but fortunately...
16: I don't pay to go see Will Ferrell movies or... I don't know. It's just a little much for me.
17: You're not a big comedy person.
16: But his new golf comedy series dropped. It's 10 episodes on Netflix. It's called Hawk, or The Hawk. I think it's just called The Hawk. Or maybe just Hawk. Which is odd because there's already like two or three golf comedy things out there right now. There's Stick with Owen Wilson. Ironically, his brother's in this Hawk series too as a main character.
17: Cool.
16: But I was really tired yesterday because I'd got up so early and I was just like sitting around and I'll check out episode one. So I ended up watching all 10 episodes as I was doing other stuff, like doing laundry and stuff around the house.
17: Yeah.
16: And let me tell you, watching that much Will Ferrell is like eating too much candy. You just feel sick inside after a while. It's like, but I had to finish it.
17: Well, this show specifically.
16: I had to finish it. It's got Molly Shannon in it, who I don't necessarily...
17: It's just he's not doing any shtick. It's like he's trying to tell a story, I guess, of the Hawk guy, and it's not... I don't know.
16: It's just like, how many golf comedies are we going to do?
17: No, how many dramedies? When is dramedy season going to be over? Now, I say that absolutely loving...
16: The Bear?
17: Widow's Bay recently.
16: Oh, I didn't watch that. I probably should have invested time in that one and not... Stupid the Hawk or whatever.
17: And Margot's got money problems as well, I've watched. And everything's a dramedy now.
16: Yeah.
17: That DTF one on HBO, I don't know who pushed for this. But
16: somewhere around episode six, I really started feeling sick inside. Like I had done something horrible to my body, you know? Like I said, the only thing I compare it to is eating a bunch of Jolly Ranchers or something.
17: Hmm.
16: It's too much, Will Ferrell.
17: Yeah, I don't think you're supposed to binge it.
16: It's too much. It's too much. Do you understand that, Matt? You don't understand what I'm saying?
18: I have a weird admission that I never voice openly because I think it makes me sound like an anti-American asshole.
16: Right. And I feel like I'm sounding anti-American now because he is a beloved character, figure.
18: I have never liked Will Ferrell in anything. I've never liked a single moment of him.
16: Right.
18: and I've never gotten it. But
17: that's crazy.
18: I know, but that's like saying that's like standing up in church and going, I know. The one thing I don't get is Jesus, and it's so I keep my mouth shut because I know he's beloved. I know he has.
16: He's
18: I know
16: rich
18: he's
16: rich as hell. He's made a bunch of big
17: y'all
16: hits.
17: Y'all didn't like Talladega Nights.
18: I know he's.
17: Out?
18: I know he's talented.
16: I like Days of Thunder better
18: because of what it's he's done in his career. Yeah. It's just that his style of delivery gives me the absolute heebie-jeebies.
16: This will put it in perspective.
18: So when you say I didn't like that, I've seen. I think everything Will Ferrell's ever done. I just can't think of anything he's ever done that I could. Stomach.
16: I'll put it in perspective for you. For me, if I had like if I was a hostage or something, and I had to pick who didn't resonate with me more comedically, Conan O'Brien or Will Ferrell, I would have a hard time. I would have a real hard time picking one.
18: Yeah, and it's I usually
16: it's a little much.
18: Everything's
16: so too much
18: because you sound like when you say, "Oh, I don't like Will Ferrell," you sound like the guy who picks the popular movie like. The Odyssey and goes and he goes. It was terrible. It's just terrible. You sound like you're trying too hard. So I usually just don't bring it up at all. And when people talk about, oh my God, did you see Will Ferrell in this or whatever? I go, oh yeah. Like I don't. There's not a part of me that believes he shouldn't have a career or whatever. Like,
16: No.
18: I completely.
16: But then again, I watched 4-minute episodes in a course of a day.
18: I don't know.
16: It was just running in the background as I was folding laundry or dealing with the, because it was just me and the dog yesterday and I was too tired to work out because I'd been up since 3 and I was like, well, I'm just going to take a day and do nothing. I'm not going to shoot a video. I'm not going to edit. I'm not going to work on the show because I never do. Well, you know, I'll watch and I saw The Hawk and I go, maybe it'll be as good as Stick, and it's not. And it's way over the top. And it's number 2 or number 1 on Netflix now, right? People are enjoying it. And it had its moments. I'm not a Molly Shannon fan either, and I don't know why. She's good. She's a good actress.
18: Molly Shannon I like.
16: It's that thing. You know what? Every time I think of Molly Shannon, I think of her smelling her armpits
18: right.
16: on her hand.
18: Right.
16: And then okay. I think of that every time I see her. Every time I see her in something, and she was very good in a Sarah Jessica Parker dramedy that was on for a while. I can't remember the name of it. But every time I see her face, that's what I think. Oh, she's the girl that smells her hands after she rubs her armpits. Well, what character was that? Am I thinking of the right person? Or do I even have her wrong?
17: Yeah,
16: no, you're right.
17: Was a character that was...
16: wasn't the cheerleader.
17: No, that was Cherry O'Terry.
16: Yeah.
17: Molly
16: so
17: Shannon
16: what character was that, Molly? And that's all I can think of. So every time she comes on screen, I smell armpits.
17: It was a movie and a sketch called Superstar, and she was Mary Catherine Gallagher.
16: And I'm like, I can't be the only one that thinks that. I can't be the only one in the world of the millions and billions of people. So it just goes to show you could do one thing in your career and you'll be known for that forever.
17: I like
16: so choose wisely.
17: I like a good amount of Will Ferrell movies.
16: But she's very good as an act, you know?
17: Talladega Nights is...
16: And then, who's the Wilson brother? Luke Wilson plays... He plays the same character in Stick that Timothy Oliphant plays. Like the other golfer.
17: Oh, I haven't seen that.
16: The other... And it's the same story as Stick. A golfer... That was leading the pack, was the best golfer in the world, who makes one bad shot 20 years ago, tanks his career, and is making a comeback. I just saw that on Apple TV. It's called Stick with Owen Wilson. What's going on?
17: I guess you just don't like it, but you watched it still?
16: Yeah, I don't know. But I felt sick afterwards. I felt like I had done damage to him. I felt like I had damaged myself.
18: And it could be too much, right?
16: It's too much.
17: That's interesting that we have two people in here that don't like something universally.
16: Yeah.
18: But it's not a strong feeling. I just know that...
16: I like more subtle comedy.
18: That I kept thinking, oh, well, I don't like him because I didn't like...
17: Less funny comedy.
16: Like, I'll watch...
17: Don't be too funny, but...
16: Not even... Maybe it's the brand of funny. Matt can speak to it more because he's a professional comedian, but it's like, I like the more subtle, sarcastic comedy. I don't like Keystone Cops To me, Will Ferrell's kind of like the new Keystone Cops.
15: It's a little
16: like,
15: more slapsticky.
16: Yeah, slapsticky.
15: Yeah.
16: I'm going to dance, and I'm going to show you my thong while I'm dancing on the golf course, and spoiler alert.
17: Yeah, sometimes he gives you a new character.
16: No, he's always Will Ferrell.
15: Yeah, that one I think is...
16: You're but look, he's a thousand times more successful than
15: Look at this, look how upset he, you're getting upset about this, and that's why I was like, oh, I don't bring it up.
17: Y'all are louder than me. How am I upset? I was saying that he has got a few different characters. Eastbound and Down is such a classic character, but it's nothing like Anchorman or Talladega Nights or The Other Guys, which I think is one of the best. And Step Brothers I thought was stupid in the beginning. Then I ended up liking it. Then there's classics like Night at the Roxbury.
15: Oof, God damn it,
17: dude. There's also Zoolander, old school.
16: Yeah, but that was Ben Stiller's movie, who I...
17: He was the voice of Megamind as well. The campaign I really love until politics actually turned into that.
16: He just reminds me of the drunk friend in college. That's too loud. He's like, Mike, just tone it down a little bit. I just want to have a...
15: He did do a good Harry Carey character.
17: God, that's Harry Carey was so good.
15: That's his Saturday Night Live.
17: My brother's made of cheese.
15: His home run.
16: Yeah, but
15: that's a
16: small cut. You know what I mean?
15: Hey, give me 60 seconds to tell
17: He's
15: you
17: versatile.
15: About DJC Law and things they can do for you if you were in an accident. Saw an accident on the way. I know it worked.
16: Luckily,
15: it wasn't too severe. I could see the people outside, and it always makes you feel better. But if you're in a bad accident, if you're injured. You know you're going to have rehab. 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Well, you may not know that. 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Here it is. From today's clickbait from Matthew Odom of the Austin American-Statesman.
17: Hey, Matthew.
16: Hey, man, can you get me a free subscription to the Statesman?
17: I was going to say I like this because this is the only way I get to read this.
16: I'm tired of clicking on stories and then a paywall comes up. And I just want to read the story.
15: I
16: want the first paragraph of the story. That's all I need.
17: I'm fine with just the headline.
16: Matthew, can I just get like a 9-month, 10-month trial membership or something?
17: I just make up the story on my own.
16: I'll credit you every time. Anyway.
15: It's $10 a month.
16: Damn. Yeah, and then that's on top of...
17: That's Disney Plus.
16: Yeah, that's Paramount Plus.
15: These are the people that we work with. I mean, these are the people we see at media parties. And you're saying,
16: Now we have to pay for AI, too. We have to pay for AI.
15: Here is what Matthew Odom's got out there for us. The best and worst breakfast items at Buc-ee's.
16: I feel like everybody's doing the Buc-ee's thing.
17: Well, I don't think I've had breakfast at Buc-ee's. And I said, what about
15: breakfast at Buc-ee's?
16: Is Buc-ee's 24 hours a day?
15: Yes, most.
16: The whole inside?
15: You know, I just said that, and I don't know that.
16: It's got to be, though.
15: It wouldn't make sense not to be.
16: They got a staff third shift.
17: The beaver comes to life after a while.
16: All right, breakfast at Buc-ee's. Breakfast at Buc-ee's.
15: Yes. At the very bottom, scoring a 2 out of 10, is the brisket and egg taco.
16: I like that combo.
17: Yeah.
16: Rudy's does a pretty good brisket and egg. If it's usually gone from the shelf, but
15: this is what Matthew has to say. Keep it moving, partner. Wow. There are plenty of mass-produced barbecue sauces that hit enough sweet, tangy, and peppery notes to cover up subpar barbecue, but this dark mixture ain't it.
17: I would probably go straight for the kolaches. That's kind of my move. I'll get a jalapeno cheese.
16: You don't need a sauce with that.
15: No. I gotta say, this is like my Will Ferrell take that makes people roll their eyes. All the food at Buc-ee's, is trash. I've tried items when I'm on the road.
17: I don't think that's a crazy
15: opinion. I've never had an item there.
16: It'll get you back on the road and going.
15: Never had an item there where I was like, oh, that's, I've got to stop for that.
16: I look at it as just fuel.
15: Yeah.
17: You know what? Their spicy pickle chips, too, are above par.
15: Like a mix between candy and children's medicine, and as useful as neither.
16: Like cough syrup?
15: That's how he describes the mixed berry parfait, coming in at 4 out of 10. And then we start getting into a little bit higher scores. The sausage and cheese kolache only gets a 4 out of 10.
16: They don't have a breakfast sandwich?
17: 4 out of 10.
15: If you're between Houston and Austin, keep driving until you hit Weekel's Bakery or Huska's, if you insist. If you're anywhere else, just keep driving.
17: Man, Weekel's has a pepperoni pizza kolache that's so good.
16: I'm not familiar with that brand.
17: Man.
15: There's two.
17: Weekel's. There's two kolache places.
16: It's Weekel's or Wiggles?
17: I don't know how to pronounce it. Matt might know.
15: I don't. I've always thought it was Weekel's or something. Weekel's is fine. I mean, it's some kind of...
16: Yeah, I don't know.
15: Check name.
16: I guess
15: something.
16: I'm not on the road enough.
15: Huska's,
16: they got a supercharger there?
15: Yeah. No.
16: Yeah. Oh.
15: I got a clean bathroom,
16: that's
15: though.
16: Right. I don't know.
15: Oh, the bacon, egg, and cheese croissant comes in at a 4.1. He just said, this is where things start to go sideways with breakfast options. Maybe if they didn't call it a croissant. The laminated layers disappear in a smush. The bread has no flavor. The bacon is more a broken promise than anything. Dang.
17: The QT... sausage, egg, and cheese croissant. I can highly recommend
15: really?
17: To anybody.
15: Yeah, okay.
16: Let's get some up in here.
17: It is
15: we got,
17: slopped up.
15: Do you know
17: cheese.
15: How many people listen to the show are driving in the morning and could go for breakfast? And it's good if we know the places and the stuff to grab.
16: Yeah.
17: Mm-hmm.
15: I saw...
17: They're like 5-something, though.
15: Guess what the influencers have discovered. Please. I saw the first two do it, and now they're all starting to do it. Don't sleep on Bill Miller Barbecue's breakfast tacos. They're excellent.
16: Oh, they're listening to this show.
15: All right. I get it.
16: The influencers are listening to this show.
15: Somebody out there is listening to the show, and then they're which I'm fine with. I would like Bill Miller to get more respect for the thing that they do, which is breakfast tacos. I'd stay away the rest of the day and the rest of the items. Breakfast tacos, excellent.
17: The toughest part was seeing the influencers in San Antonio move through Bill Miller's and say, hey, this is actually good, and then seeing people fight in the comments.
15: Yeah.
17: Because it was...
16: Wait, the barbecue good or the breakfast tacos good?
17: The breakfast tacos good.
16: Oh.
17: No, I don't think...
16: Well, San Antonio will... They always have beef anytime people talk about tacos.
17: And they should, because their stuff is... There's so much over there, Bob.
16: Yeah.
15: Coming in at number 4 is the sausage, egg, and cheese biscuit. Here is what Matthew writes. Your enjoyment of this breakfast biscuit is going to rely strongly on your opinion of spongy, circular-formed egg discs. Is a sentence that speaks to why I can't really do the McMuffin or an egg thing anywhere at a fast food.
16: Is it a more scrambled? No, I always go round egg at McDonald's.
15: It's just,
16: don't go
15: but you know, when it gets
16: egg.
15: Cooked in those forms and it gets weird bubbles in it and it gets squeaks. I don't know. It's
17: he is not trying to win a gift card.
15: I'm generally not a fan, but the flavor and texture, springy egg product notwithstanding, were pretty solid. The biscuit itself won't be winning any awards, but he gave him almost a 7 out of 10.
16: But
15: a 6.9 out of 10.
16: Like I said, people aren't dining there. They're going there to fill up their car or charge their vehicle.
15: But wouldn't you like to know what the best
16: option
15: might be? Until
16: they get to their hotel in Dallas or whatever.
17: I get a brisket sandwich.
16: They're not dining there.
15: Matthew's editor sent him out and said, go do a story.
16: Because
15: Ali
16: Khan did it.
15: What are you mad at right now?
16: Nothing. I'm not mad at anything. I'm telling you the way the world works. Ali Khan did this thing, and then the editors go, hey, we can't be one-upped by Ali.
17: I'm about to start a page just to compete with Ali.
15: The Beast Burrito came in at a 7.3 out of 10. Several Buc-ee's employees told me this was their favorite breakfast item, and each recommended grabbing some bright avocado tomatillo salsa. Great call, friendly folks. The mild green sauce perks up the blend of sausage, eggs, cheese, and surprisingly crisp bacon and potatoes. 7.3 out of 10. That's not bad. Breakfast burrito.
17: It's
15: called the Beast. Beast. Breakfast burrito.
17: When does breakfast end there at Buc-ee's?
16: That's a good question. I'm assuming 10:30.
17: We need to change
15: the road goes on forever, and the breakfast never ends.
17: The whole 10:30 thing needs to stop.
15: And it's the stupidest thing ever.
16: You ever showered at Buc-ee's?
17: No.
16: No, that's not the... You don't shower there, do you?
15: I wouldn't. I mean, you could, but you're going to get a lot of stares. Why are you... Sir, that's a coffee pot. What are you doing?
16: That's not a truck stop. I'm thinking of a truck
17: No,
16: stop.
17: Trucks aren't allowed
16: what
17: there,
16: is the
17: actually.
16: Place where you... What I've been in?
15: Well, there's Flying J. There's Love's. Those both have... I've showered at truck stops before when I was...
16: In comedy?
15: Doing yeah.
16: Oh, sorry, man.
15: You're okay.
16: We got to get some WD-40
17: My
16: for
17: friend
16: this.
17: Matt drives a semi-truck right now. Sometimes he's got a shower there. Hey, Matt, he listens.
15: Sometimes...
16: I was in a Love's.
17: He lives in Tennessee.
15: I know that there's a problem, though, because sometimes you'll stop into a place and you go, I want to do a shower, and they go, they want your commercial light. They got to know your truck number or whatever, and if you're not in a truck, like if you're just driving a car, they go, sorry... Truckers only right now.
17: I ask them about the
15: law. I'm always like, what, are they having a sex party in there? Like, why can I? Mm-hmm. Why do I have to be a trucker to take a shower?
17: They don't want
15: to
17: share the myth.
15: Maybe.
16: Hot. Can I just say, as horrible as all of that stuff sounds that Matthew's describing, I would take any one of those things right now at this second.
15: Okay.
16: Right. Yeah. You know what I mean?
17: That beef burrito sounds good.
16: I would take any one right now.
15: I bet you, this one,
16: just bring
15: Chewy
16: me
15: would go for. Ooey. Oh. Gooey, sticky, sweet, tart.
16: Cinnamon roll?
15: Creamy.
16: No.
15: You'll need some baby wipes to clean yourself up after finishing this softball-sized pastry, but it'll be worth the effort. It's the hot cinnamon pull-apart. If you want to take it to a sicko level, swipe one of the beaver tots through a whipped frosting.
17: What the hell?
16: Now he's... That's next level.
17: Did you see McDonald's new biscuit? Are y'all aware of this? Have you seen this? Have you heard about this?
16: Here in the United States?
17: Yeah.
16: I didn't think they could.
17: They have two. They got a honey brown butter bacon, egg, and cheese biscuit and a honey brown butter chicken biscuit.
15: I don't think honey goes on biscuits.
16: They got a chicken
17: biscuit?
16: You
17: love Texas Roadhouse.
15: Yeah, I don't like the butter.
17: Do you get regular butter? You ask for?
15: No, I usually just don't even eat the rolls because all of it is too much.
16: They got chicken at breakfast now at McDonald's? Is that what you're saying?
17: That's what it's looking like, honey brown butter chicken biscuit.
15: The last thing on this...
16: Send Matthew over there.
15: The last thing on this list, coming in at a 9.5 out of 10, is... I like seeing this because this is the item I would go for. I generally don't trust any kind of mass-produced fast food breakfast foods. It gives me the ick. But this is 100% what I would go for.
16: You're just not hungry enough. Yeah. That's all I can say.
15: The beaver tots.
17: Beaver tots?
15: Yes.
16: The whole beaver thing
17: is that like a hash
16: lost
17: brown?
16: On me.
15: It's tater tots. Golden, crunchy, hot, fluffy in the middle. This is the platonic ideal of a tater tot. Throw some ketchup down for dipping if you want, but these bad boys work just fine on their own. I wish there was a way I could make buns out of them for their breakfast sandwiches. Beaver tots.
17: I don't like the tots for breakfast thing. I know it's pretty much hash browns. But I need the hash browns flat, or I need it in the shape.
16: Well,
17: that's
16: you do.
17: Like
16: you just
17: brown.
16: Mash up the tots, right?
17: And that's the same with, like, I love habaneros. Habaneros is delicious. But if you go there for breakfast, their potatoes are French fries. And I don't like that. I don't like that at all.
15: You like?
17: Let's have some real breakfast items for breakfast.
16: Like the hash browns at Jim's.
17: Absolutely.
15: Here's right? here's
17: cooked Bob butter. Understands me.
15: Yeah. We're now speaking to my problem with breakfast
16: it's
15: is this idea
16: right,
15: that
16: too.
15: There are breakfast items. Here's what I would like for breakfast: a hamburger.
17: Well, yeah. don't blame
15: chicken fried steak.
17: Us. I do like the combinations of breakfast food, but you can blame. I don't know.
16: I blame it on the boogie.
17: Edward Bernays and Jimmy Dean in the 1920s, 30s.
15: Americans have this idea that we should be having eggs at breakfast time, which I've never quite. I mean, I get it. You were looking for something fast to cook because you had just gotten up.
17: But bacon doesn't cook too fast.
15: What's that?
17: I said bacon doesn't cook
15: no,
17: too fast.
15: It takes
17: fast.
15: Way too long, doesn't it?
17: Yeah.
15: Don't you feel like bacon, if it's going to be a breakfast food, you should be able to cook it in under 90 seconds on a pan? That's what I've decided.
17: There's just, it brings too much controversy. I know people that don't like bacon. I know people that, my mom just throws the whole pack in there, and then you break it up as you're cooking.
15: Yeah.
17: That's crazy, but it was still good. Just she likes it burnt. I bake it. If you put it in the pan and then turn the stove on,
16: yeah,
17: that's when you get the flat bacon. It won't curl up.
16: Where are you
17: the
16: guys?
17: Natural heat.
16: Where are you guys on scrambles? Not a fan.
15: Scrambles.
16: I feel like they're too.
15: Oh,
16: it's too
15: just,
16: easy. It's too lazy.
15: You mean a mishmash where everything gets together.
16: Yeah. It's a bowl. I know, but
17: when you eat a taco.
16: I feel like it's just
17: eating,
16: lazy.
17: You don't eat the tortilla.
16: I just feel like it's lazy. You got a bowl. We know you got bowls, and you're just throwing everything in and mixing it up. We'll call it a scramble.
15: See the bowls on this one.
16: Make it a thing. Mm. I'm not a scramble guy. Lay it out.
17: What about Migas?
16: Eggs on one side.
17: What if it was Migas?
15: Here's where I get in trouble at breakfast. Here is a list of a few of my least favorite foods. Pancakes.
16: Ooh. That's
15: waffles.
16: That's a hard take.
15: Eggs.
17: That's crazy.
15: Biscuits.
17: That's crazier.
15: Toast.
16: What do you want? You just want hamburger.
17: What are you going to eat? A hamburger for breakfast?
15: That's what I'm saying. Like, so
17: okay,
15: basically,
17: well, I mean,
15: so I tend to, like, if I'm out at some place, I tend to, I can do oatmeal, I guess.
16: That would be the least, that of all the breakfast things that you mentioned, oatmeal, as healthy as it is for you, comes in last.
15: No, oatmeal.
16: I'm going to take pancake over
15: oatmeal. I like
16: oatmeal
15: if it doesn't
16: pleasure.
15: Like, I don't, and here's the thing that's going to break your brains. I don't like any sugar or anything in my oatmeal. I like it to be savory.
16: Why does he punish himself? Why does he punish himself?
17: You don't like biscuits and sausage gravy?
15: Biscuits and gravy is different than biscuits.
17: You don't like a big plate of migas a la Mexicana? Chili chilies?
16: Now I'm going to...
17: Refried beans with a ton of bacon grease and chorizo
15: you just said
17: in it?
15: Chili chilies, but that chili chilies is... That's corn chips with salsa on it, and that's great.
17: Traditionally has an egg on top.
15: Sure, I'll have an egg on something, but not as the focus.
17: And some fried bacon, spam, sausage.
15: Bacon I'm fine with. Spam I'm good with.
17: Ham steak?
15: No.
17: Hash browns.
15: Hash browns I'm good with. I like tater tots.
17: Let's go to Jim's after the show.
16: I think I could do breakfast for every meal.
15: I've told you before.
17: Same.
16: Right?
17: Same. Let's do it.
16: I mean, there's enough variety there.
15: These breakfast for dinner people need to be hanged in the city square.
17: Now, I don't agree with... I mean, I don't eat pancakes that often, but I do consider it a dessert.
16: Yeah.
17: And I went
16: to... It's nice off to the side.
15: This is not an ad, because I don't even think they're even running ads right now. One of the things I really like about Phoebe's is that they have so many items that wouldn't be considered traditional breakfast. So I always have something I can order there.
17: Yeah, they have lunch items too, but I need that big slab bacon, hash brown casseroles, another order of roasted potatoes, that big chicken fried biscuit, extra egg, and some sage gravy.
15: I will say that where I stay happiest is Mexican breakfast. So Tex-Mex breakfast will keep me happy.
17: Yeah, I used to go every morning, every Saturday morning, try different Huevos Rancheros somewhere. And I love it. I won't even say where my favorite place is so I don't blow it up.
15: Oh, okay, good. That's what you should do is you should do a reverse influencer and tell people, like, describe how good food is somewhere but not tell people what or where it is.
16: What did I have at Phoebe's the other day? The Eggs Benedict? I like a good Eggs Benedict now, and I went... How many decades of my life did I go before I had an Eggs Benedict?
17: I don't know. All I can say is that I went to another brunch place recently, and I can definitely say Phoebe's is knocking it out of the park. There might be some places that could do an item that comes on par
16: this
17: with Phoebe's.
16: This is not a paid promotion, by the way. This is from the heart. You have to say that. It's not a paid promotion.
17: I'm not being paid. I don't have a Phoebe's ad.
15: Just, no, hey, look, I liked Phoebe's.
17: I used to
15: go there, and I'd go there a couple times a year. And then when they came on board and they were so nice, I was like, oh, maybe I'll go. That's when I started exploring more of the menu. And I realized, oh, they can home run it. We are, sadly, about 10 minutes over.
17: Oh,
15: so I guess we should probably, I guess I should move on and tell people a little bit about, well, how about Breaks to Go? Sound good? If you have been... This is somebody else who's knocking it out of the park. Over 10 years, they've been advertising with us, and it's continued to work. It's been a pretty dang good relationship. I've now had Brakes to Go work on my cars. I have to say, this is because I've had cars that I've even sold off in that amount of time. And they have figured out a way to make the repair part of your brakes as convenient as possible. They come straight to you. If you're at your home, at your office, anywhere your car happens to be parked, that's where they show up. And my first hesitation when I heard about them and that they were going to advertise is I thought, man, nobody's going to pay an extra like $200 service charge to have their brakes, you know, like a house call fee. 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They're like, no, we save so much money not having brick and mortars and insurance on the buildings and taxes and all that we just pass the savings on. 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
1: 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That's what I do.
2: It's Bob Fonseca's Rock and Roll News.
0: Oh, yeah. Okay. Okay. Wait.
3: Whoa.
0: Wait a minute.
3: All right.
4: Well, there we go.
0: Everybody, hang on. Hang on, everybody.
4: Sneaky. I don't know.
0: It's time for the Rock and Roll News for this Wednesday, July 22nd. We are quickly burning through, literally burning through the summer. What was it yesterday? I felt like the heat index was like 121 degrees.
3: Yeah, it was pretty hot.
0: Wasn't it?
3: Yeah.
0: Full sun. Not a cloud in the sky.
3: Mm-mm.
0: Man, I'll tell you what. That was Arizona hot. That's Africa hot. Vegas hot.
3: Where's sunscreen?
0: Huh? Yeah.
3: Yeah.
0: Wish we had some cold casinos around here to go.
4: Yeah.
0: Take refuge in.
3: Eagle Pass ain't too far.
0: Well, no. I don't hate it. I am Rock's last great reporter on America's last great morning show. And I've got all the headlines for you today. And maybe a little surprise, a little nugget of knowledge from our own Tara, one of our cub reporters, trying to give these young kids experience behind the mic. You know what I mean? There you go. That's all going to happen. I'll tell you, this is a Wednesday in rock news that feels a little bit like a Tuesday. When your top headline that you see of all the things that you're looking at on the many screens that I have and wire services and everything.
5: I see you have multiple screens
0: when
5: open.
0: When the top story.
5: Teletypes are running in the background.
0: When the top story is Devo probably won't make new music. I don't know what to do with that information, to be honest with you. I don't, like...
5: I know what I'm going to do with it.
0: That's a non-story story.
5: Why is that a non-story story?
0: Do I need to know? Obviously, you're not making new music, because I haven't seen any, so...
5: Well, I think there's... I mean, Mark Mothersbaugh has been busy since day one, and he's never stopped, right? He's continued making music.
0: He does soundtracks, yeah, sure.
5: Soundtracks.
0: TV series, yeah.
5: He was instrumental in Yo Gabba Gabba making appearances.
0: But I'm talking about
5: right?
0: the flower pot head guys.
5: Well, yeah, they stopped being the flower pot head guys back in the 80s.
0: No, they're still touring with the flower pot hats to this day. In fact, that's part of the story.
5: Do you think they're changing their song, their eponymous song, to We Were Devo? We Were Devo.
0: Oh, they should. They should.
5: If you're not making any more, if you're breaking up, why not rewrite that song into We Were Devo?
0: They have not released a studio album since 2010, but I don't know why they would make that declaration that they're not going to...
5: They should just go through all of the songs. I have gotten a satisfaction.
0: Gerald Casale, one of the original members,
5: we
0: I think he's a guitar player, joked around that Devo has become the new wave Grateful Dead. Due to their popularity with both old and new fans.
5: And new fans.
0: They continue to tour and spreading the word of, you know, the word Devo is short for devolution.
3: It's just the break you want.
0: I love that. The girl you want.
3: Yeah, I know, but I'm
0: it's
3: doing
0: just
3: it
0: the girl.
3: Because
0: you're just a girl.
3: They're not making
0: the
3: music
0: girl you. Oh, I see what you're saying. Yeah. Oh, no, I just thought that was not only that was the biggest story of the day that I could find. It's a non-story. You're telling us what you're not going to do. Right?
3: Something tells me an album's coming.
0: Yeah, right. Right. That's rock and roll, right? Just take the headline and reverse it, because that's going to be the truth. And here's the second biggest headline of the day. Cheap Trick, and I feel like I do this every other week. Cheap Trick has added more tour dates to their fall 2026 tour. I guess they can't stop, won't stop. I don't know. I haven't seen them since the 80s, I don't think, live. You've seen Cheap Trick recently?
5: I saw them about maybe a decade ago.
0: This station had a big issue with Cheap Trick at one show. We used to do summer shows. I know everybody's like Blues on the Green, but back in the day, we used to do two or three concert series on Auditorium Shores. We had the Festival de la Luna on Auditorium Shores.
3: That's the Moon Festival, right?
0: With Ian Moore. And then we had another festival that Cheap Trick played. And our promotions team.
5: Could you crinkle that a little more?
0: Our promotions team had put banners up.
5: Look at the way he's sweating over there. Look at how much sweat is pouring off of him.
0: You know.
5: You get that ghost pepper jerky, is that what that is?
3: Love Buc-ee's. Ghost pepper.
5: Sorry, didn't mean to interrupt.
0: Anyway, we put up all the KLBJ banners as we were, you know, allowed to do per contract around the grounds, on fences and on the stage, on the side of the stage and all that.
3: Now we have one plastic banner we rinse and reuse.
0: And right before Cheap Trick came on, who we had promoted for a couple of months, they had their roadies go through the stage and rip down all the KLBJ banners before they took the stage. And we were the
5: presenters.
0: The presenting station. I always thought that was weird. I don't know what... You know, I don't know why rock stars do the things that they do sometimes.
5: They were...
0: They're better than us.
5: They were booked to perform at Fun Fest on one of the big headlining stages.
0: Yeah.
5: And I thought, well, this will be exciting because they'll be able to introduce... There's a ton of young people out here they can introduce their music to. And the way I would go about that is, wouldn't you play some of your really well-known hits?
0: Yeah, you would think.
5: And
0: I want to hear Dream Police.
5: They started with some deep cuts, then they started playing new music. And it wasn't until their encore, it wasn't until an encore that they went into anything you might remember, Dream Police or Surrender. The other big one.
0: What were they doing? Just jamming? I don't know what they would do.
5: I felt like it was almost like a screw you to the, like, we're only doing this for deep. I don't know. It was a weird show.
0: Yeah, who were they trying to punish with that? The audience, the promoter, their own management?
5: Somebody. It seemed like a passive aggressive
0: thing. I don't know. Well, speaking of passive aggressive, that's funny that you should say that, because the next story is about John Mellencamp. Of course, John Cougar Mellencamp. My buddy Jimmy works for Mellencamp. I don't know if he's out on this tour or not.
3: Jimmy.
0: He might be. Hey, Jimmy, if you're out there. This has become a thing now where almost every show, he takes the audience to task. You know, he's publicly admitted he doesn't like playing the hits.
5: Right.
0: He's tired of people calling out Jack and Diane. Well, who doesn't want, again...
5: Great tax.
0: It's what you want to hear. You go to a Mellencamp show, you want to hear the Tasty Freeze line.
3: It's just a little ditty.
0: By Jack and Diane, two American kids in the heartland. Right?
3: Yeah.
0: Is that the song with Tasty Freeze in it?
5: If you're getting tired of playing your hits, then you should just play fewer shows.
0: Or just stay home. But he called out fans in a recent show for, because obviously a lot of his songs are sing-along, and that bothers him too, I think. And so when they sing Jack and Diane, they skip the crowd. For some reason in unity will skip one of the verses and go straight to the chorus.
5: They don't realize
0: they're just totally throwing him off his roadmap, you know.
5: Yeah, like, but I can understand that that gets frustrating.
0: The singer humorously pointed out that I wonder if it was humorous. Crowd skipped the second verse and went straight to the chorus. Despite the mishap, fans found the moment hilarious and praised Mellencamp for his candid interaction with you. All right. So that sounds like maybe he's lightening up a little bit.
5: I have some tour news.
0: Yeah?
5: A video has been released of the Rush concert. You know, Rush has gone back on tour.
3: Oh, yeah.
5: And there's a new drummer.
0: They're threatening to play the Sphere. Yeah.
5: And people talking about it. And here is a little footage. I mean, I know it's weird to show videos.
0: I like this.
5: We'll have to describe what we're seeing. Because it's not really a sound-based video. This comes from my friend Will Brucher.
0: Was he at the show?
5: No, he just sent it to me.
0: Yeah. Oh, of Brucher Foundations.
5: Correct.
0: Oh man, he's the best in your business.
5: If you need a house leveled,
3: the Brucher.
0: He's a nice guy, but he's one of those guys I hope I never have to meet for obvious reasons.
5: Oh, because that means your house is.
0: That
5: all
0: means my
5: up.
0: House is sinking. Yeah. You know what I mean?
5: Yeah. He and his team, as his dad, fixed my house, and I will forever be thankful.
0: Yeah.
5: But I met them just because they used to give, they still do. They give to all of our charity events.
0: Yeah.
5: They're incredible. Anyway, this was sent to us, and I thought, well, this will be interesting because it said, hey, here's some stuff from Rush. And I thought, well, I'll hit it. And here's the video. It's the line of the men's room at the, and then there's the women's room.
0: Well, yeah, because at a Rush show, what do you think the ratio of men to women is? Well, we guess we could judge by that line.
5: Tara, can you describe what you are seeing here in the... How long is that men's room line?
0: And by the way, when you're a man and you, I don't know about it is how it is for the ladies, but when you're a man and you got to go, you got to go. After four or five tall boys, four or five giant Modelos.
5: It's a line.
0: You're not expecting a line.
5: It's the line itself is probably 200 or 300 people long for the dudes. And then the camera pans over to the opening to the women's room and a woman just walks right in.
0: I would be panicked, dude.
5: Well, if you're a man and you're at a Rush show, you should know that you need to go to the bathroom during Limelight or Tom Sawyer or something like that. That's your only option.
0: Right.
5: Is pick one of the hits. You don't go, you know, like right after the show or at halftime or whatever.
3: Uh-uh. Huh. Yeah.
5: Anyway.
0: Scary. Yeah, it's usually the other way. It's usually lopsided the other way. Because women generally probably take, and I don't mean to be sexy.
5: Here it comes,
0: but,
5: though.
0: But they normally take longer, right? Most guys don't even wash their hands. You go to a concert, you'll notice, or you go to a football match, you'll notice most guys don't even spend time washing their hands.
5: Right, you sanitize your hands with the urine.
0: Or dry paper towel, or whatever. Or the door handle when you leave. I guess it's maybe other people's germs are killing your germs.
3: So I don't know.

0: What I have is that there is a Snoop Dogg biopic.
1: Yeah! I love a good biopic.
0: That will be in theaters next summer.
2: That sounds like a medical procedure, doesn't it? A biopic?
3: Yeah, I'm going to, not to correct you in a mean way, but there will be people who will judge you for calling it a biopic.
4: I used to say it that way.
3: I know. And that's how I know, is that I called it a biopic once, and someone said, a biopic? What are you, a moron? And I remember it made me feel really bad, because I was like, I don't think I'm a
0: biopic.
3: Moron. Yeah, biopic. Yeah,
4: it's
3: biopic.
4: It's a biography.
3: Yeah, it's a biography.
4: Biography.
3: Right.
4: Biopic.
3: Right. Well, I had only ever read the word. I had never heard the word.
4: Blame the English language for being so stupid and picky.
3: Blame the English for everything.
1: How did we not ever get our own language?
4: Who? What do you mean by we?
1: Americans.
3: We have America. Our own language.
4: I think we do.
1: No, we took it from the old country. Anyway, tell us about the biopic. Who's going to play Snoop Dogg? Do you know?
0: It's going to be called Snoop.
1: Well, okay. Hey, they put a lot of time and effort into that.
3: I like it. I really like what they've done there.
4: Do we know who's playing him?
0: Outer Banks star Jonathan Davis is playing the role.
4: Oh.
1: Do we like that, Chewy? I don't know. You got to be tall and lanky, right? Is Snoop very tall, or is he just skinny and he looks tall?
4: He's tall and lanky.
1: Okay.
4: You know what? This pick right here where he has the blue jean jacket on, I don't know if he's trying to look like Snoop.
1: Blue jean kinda jacket.
4: Kind of looks like Snoop a little bit there.
1: Yeah, he could, with the right hairstyle and everything.
4: Yeah. They can make him look exactly like Snoop.
1: Cool. Any word what year this will be out?
0: Next summer.
1: Wow, so it's already in production then. It would have to be under the...
4: Snoop has a lot of lore and controversy.
1: I know.
4: I think he sold weed to Cameron Diaz back in the day, allegedly.
1: And Martha Stewart, probably.
4: They went to the same high school or something.
1: Yeah. Didn't he have an affair with Martha Stewart?
4: I don't think so.
1: I don't know.
4: But remember, he was also on trial for murder.
1: Yeah. Yeah, that might be good. I might check that out.
4: There's also the legend when they came to arrest him after that Source Awards show.
1: Now he's everywhere.
4: And Suge Knight pulls up in an Impala hitting the switches.
1: Yeah.
4: And they escape.
1: I got a birthday shout. I didn't see him at the World Cup, though, which was surprising to me, because he normally shows up at all the sporting events.
4: Yeah,
1: sorry, I got somebody that's asked for a birthday shout out. Hopefully I can find it here. We have people... I think somebody hacked Ed Clements' email again, by the way.
4: Oh, yeah. Ed Clements has been clicking on some sketchy links, and they got him.
1: Yeah, I think so, because I got a weird... here it is. It's in bold. Nathan Gray. I gotta be careful. I haven't pre-read this. All right. He wants to recognize his father, Rusty Gray. Is that a...
4: I don't know. I don't know.
1: I feel like I'm saying something bad.
4: I thought it was.
1: He's turning 71 on July 24th. That would be in a couple days.
4: Rusty Gray.
1: He loves music. He loves the Beatles. Looks like Thin Lizzy. And he loves Bob's Rock and Roll News. It's always his favorite segment of the show. Aw. Well, thank you so much for that, Rusty Gray.
4: It's so sad you can't have a funny name without being suspicious.
1: It is suspicious, though, right?
4: Take care, Rusty
1: Gray. Anyway, happy early birthday to you, Rusty Gray. And keep rocking and rolling and whatnot. And singing me out, Chewy. I got to get out of here.
4: All right, then. Bye.
5: All right. Thanks, Tara. Appreciate that. I did not know that.
4: You're the best, Tara.
1: You're the best.
4: Bye.
5: Adios, mofos.
1: Is that it?
4: Oh, Rusty.
1: We done?
4: Gray.
1: We're rolling it up?
4: Yeah, he's
1: rolling it out. All that stuff?
4: He's almost there. Bye. He's trying to get over
5: there. There's something wrong with the wheels.
4: Bye.
5: See ya, Joey.
4: Oil his wheels up, Tara. Bye.
1: Good luck, Bobby. Good luck, sir.
4: There he goes. He's crawling into the AC system where he lives at night. Bye, Mr. Rockman. Bye. Oh, bye.
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23: Sorry, that was the transmitter.
6: Mornings with Matt and Bob, powered by Chewy. America's last great morning show. Hey, I was going to ask you guys, we're the talent show, which is coming up, by the way. Are the interns still scheduled?
23: I think Tara's got something planned.
6: Here,
24: I feel like everything we've ever done, there was no follow through, and it ended after we teased them.
23: Face.
25: I actually don't think I'll be here next Friday.
23: Everybody's got an appointment that day.
25: No, I actually need to be in a different state.
23: All right.
6: Court ordered?
25: Yeah.
24: Mental state?
25: I actually have jury duty.
24: Why would you have jury duty in another state? You live in this state, and you go to school in this state.
25: I technically live in California.
6: Okay, but do you know there's a 99...
24: Yeah, does the admissions department know that? Are you paying out-of-state tuition at TCU?
25: Yeah, because my home is at...
24: It really is?
25: Mm-hmm.
24: But you have a home here in Austin.
25: It's my mom's boyfriend's house.
24: You can't just flip your address over to that or something?
6: But are you going to fly out to Florida for jury duty? Because 90% of the time it's... Or California.
23: She's kidding.
6: It's canceled 90% of the time.
25: I'm kidding. I don't have jury duty.
6: Oh, jeez. Because I was going to say...
25: I actually got out of it, but I'm going home next weekend.
6: Oh, okay.
23: Remember, she's only 21. She's...
6: Yeah.
23: Might not even be registered
25: I
23: to
25: have
23: vote
25: been,
23: yet.
25: I have voted. I also have been summoned for jury duty like twice already, and I've gone out of it.
6: How? What's your technique? Cry?
25: I go to school here in the state, so then they say, okay.
6: That's not a... Is that a legal...
24: I don't know. Well, when she calls, she goes, I got this car, I got a Mini Cooper, and I really liked it, but now it has problems, and I'm not sure if I like it anymore, and I think I want something different. And they go, okay, ma'am, never mind.
25: Yeah.
24: See?
6: Do you have a talent if you were to be here next
23: week?
6: Yeah,
23: she plays an instrument.
25: I don't think I have a talent. It would be
24: she
25: dancing.
24: She knows
6: dancing.
24: She has a talent.
6: What kind
25: I'm not
6: of
25: dance.
6: What style of dance?
23: Ballet?
25: I was a competitive dancer my whole life.
6: But I don't know what that is.
24: We're not put that in your pipe and smoke it.
6: It's not something guys know about. Are we talking about like Dallas
25: like
6: Cowboy
25: years.
6: Cheerleaders kind of?
25: Yeah, that type of stuff.
24: Can
6: that
24: we
6: stuff.
24: See? Can we see? Will you give us like one like boom, pat, boom, pat, boom kind of thing?
25: I have videos.
23: Oh, okay.
6: Oh, we just struck gold.
23: Excellent.
6: We just struck gold, even though it's radio.
24: Are they on your phone?
25: Uh-huh.
24: Oh.
6: Can you...
24: I think, ladies and gentlemen,
6: show her
24: the rest
6: beam?
24: Of the show has been canceled, and we will just be watching video.
6: Will Come you on. Show her how to beam up to the screen?
23: She should already...
25: I do know how to do that.
24: You can screen
25: thing,
24: the thing is, though, for... Well, yeah, for I think for our listeners are... Old creeps. They're gonna... That's what we have to do.
23: Wait, are you of age in these videos?
25: No.
24: Oh, never mind. Don't want to see them. Don't want to see them. What I do want to see, though, is I want you to do... Can you do like a wake up mornings with... like
25: That's cheer.
24: It's the same thing.
6: That's it. We don't
24: your
6: know
24: arms
6: the difference.
24: Are moving.
23: What do I type in to see the kind of dancing?
24: Wait a minute. You don't
25: I'm on YouTube, definitely.
6: You don't have any videos when you are over 18? Of dancing?
25: And that was like the end of my dance career.
24: Okay, let's also make sure that she's doing...
23: We don't know what she's doing.
24: She's doing dance with her dance squad or whatever. Not doing corn.
23: But still, you can look like a creep in any way.
24: It's not here's what we don't want.
7: Well, if it's on YouTube.
24: Tara, here's what we don't want. Our listeners are old creeps, and we don't want them going to your videos and commenting.
25: Yeah, they can't. It's not posted. It's on my phone.
23: I don't know.
24: Okay, well, that's what I'm saying. Shut up about YouTube or whatever. Because what we don't need is a bunch of guys going, oh, look at that.
25: It's not found by my name on YouTube. It's found like through my
24: If I search pterodactyl, the face, right now, you won't come up right away?
25: No, unfortunately, no.
24: The hungover pterodactyl, you don't just appear?
7: Why did you stop performing?
25: Because I went to college.
7: Did you age out? What? Like they don't have dance in college?
25: They do.
7: Of course they do. It's a very big major.
25: I don't know. Because I didn't want. I had other passions.
7: Like
25: eating.
23: Me too.
25: My dream is to be a food creator.
23: But you gotta be careful.
25: Content creator.
7: But yet you don't put out any content.
25: Yet, I just want to travel and eat. That's all I want.
23: Me too. Should we be content creators?
25: Yes, we should.
23: But that'd be a fun pairing.
25: Like I would try.
23: It's a very odd
25: pairing. I try
23: pairing.
25: To make a video and then I forget to do the rest. To start a video. So
23: I have a ton of pictures just like the wine and dine me places. The nine and dine.
24: Yeah.
23: I don't know.
7: Maybe you guys would make a good... I mean, he could teach you about
23: Mexican
7: food and stuff and
23: spice. We could
7: spice
23: be on Food Network or something.
7: You could teach him about brands of white bread and mayonnaise and things like that.
23: We introduce each other to each other's cultures.
7: Yeah.
23: There's a really good page. I like this. This is a pair of friends. One black guy, one white guy. And it's like, hey, I'm taking my white friend to the hood to go experience this trend. And then he goes, I'm taking my black friend to experience whatever.
7: Yeah.
23: And it's so good. Like, they're such a good pair.
7: It's all about the personality. It's really not about the food. Because you can't... Here's the thing about food influencing and videos and stuff. Guess what? You can't taste the food on a video.
24: Still works.
7: Why do we watch?
24: You know what would be great is if you did that taking your friend thing.
25: I can imagine it.
23: Yeah.
24: Chewy, if you did that and you took Bob to try, like... Mexican food, even though he's Latino, and you turned him on to his own culture, that could be very interesting.
23: If we could just go, let's go to Carnitas El Güero. It's right next
7: to Buddy's
23: Burgers.
7: Do you know that I've cooked with the original Mr. Cisco? You know that.
24: I've cooked with the original Mr. Poncho. Ay, Poncho.
7: You know Cisco's?
24: Ay, Cisco.
23: Yeah.
7: Yeah, on TV.
24: Yeah, that's great.
23: Okay. What does that have to do with Mexican?
7: I'm just saying. Mexican. That's more
24: you,
7: than...
24: You still go to restaurants and you pick through the food and go, I'm not going to eat that.
7: I knew the original Matt Sr. I knew Matt Jr. and I knew Matt Sr. at one time.
23: Mr. El Rancho?
7: Yeah. I was east siding in eating
24: that poor
23: when
24: girl.
23: It was safe.
24: Do you remember when everybody chased...
7: No, when it was unsafe, when there were no rules.
24: Do you remember when everybody chased that poor influencer girl off the internet because she kept saying Matt El Ranchos?
23: Yeah. That's, you got to be careful, too, when you travel to new places and
24: you got to remember
23: get restaurants.
24: People consider influencers to be like a burden. You've come into their space. And like this young lady, she was part of... She wasn't in Call Me Daddy, but she was in one of those like... popular things for a while, and then they broke up and she moved down here from Boston. I don't remember her name. And she tried to be an influencer, but she would just talk about her day. But she kept saying, I went to Matt El Rancho's but it's Matt's El Rancho. And then everybody was just like, you don't try to tell us how to eat.
23: Get out of our city.
7: Get the name right.
24: I hope she's doing well.
23: No, I think it would be. There's a lot of different. If we'd go
7: before you were born, I was eating at the original Roberts Amaya's Taco Village.
23: Austin has never really been Hispanic or Mexican. I hate to break it to you. Even, I mean, there's a lot of us here.
7: Yeah,
23: and there's a lot of.
7: How far do I have to go? How far do I have to go? San Antonio?
25: You have to go to
23: Elgin, Maine?
25: California.
23: Just to Elgin, Maine?
7: California.
24: Okay, do me a favor.
7: Fish Taco Land?
25: Southern California.
24: Can you do me a favor? You see your headphones? I would like you to take them off and you're going to go sit in another room.
7: You're dismissed.
24: No. The people that come in here and try to tell us that Arizona Mexican food is the best Mexican food.
25: I said Southern California.
24: It also doesn't matter. I used to live there. And guess what? It's not the best.
25: No. Where did you live?
24: Los Angeles.
7: Hollywood.
25: That's not where the best...
23: East LA?
25: That's not
23: maybe?
25: Southern.
23: You go to East
25: California.
23: LA? I'm with her. I think California.
24: So you decided that Los Angeles. You're going to
25: San Diego.
23: That is Texas.
24: You didn't say you need to go to the southmost California. You said Southern California.
23: That's Mexicali. And
24: okay, there's no difference
23: Baja.
24: Between. You realize that L.A. and Orange County and Riverside and all of it
25: those
24: has
25: those are all completely different places.
24: But they've all grown into one gigantic.
23: School him, Tara.
24: Yeah, let's go, Tara.
23: She lives there.
24: You know the one thing that they cannot do anywhere in L.A.? And I understand because it's a Tex-Mex food, but they've tried to introduce it to a couple places, and oh my God. But when they try to Tex-Mex style queso,
7: I know.
24: Oh my God.
7: I know.
24: It is. It's one of the most
23: I think they're missing queso in certain breakfast tacos over there. But they got a lot of, like, that Sonora Town place that ships in flour from Mexico, mm-hmm. that Chuy's Tacos place. There's some staple California Mexican food. I won't hate too much on them. But go to San Antonio. Let's just spend a weekend in San Antonio and just eat at all these different places.
7: I used to
23: places.
7: Live there.
23: We'll go to Carnitas El Huero right here. We'll go to Milindo over here.
7: Can we go to Ninfa's?
23: They got the chicharrones that you don't like.
7: I didn't like chicharrones. That's just not something that I go for.
23: Well, they got them like the thick, crunchy ones.
7: Okay. My dad used to like them. My dad used to. Yeah, that was the most Hispanic thing I think I ever saw my dad do growing up.
24: I've noticed that Bob...
7: Eating chicharrones.
24: Bob will do any kind of Latino food that has a crisp or a crunch. He doesn't like anything that's loose, blubbery, soft. So like the items you might find in a menudo, throw them off, I've noticed.
23: You like carne asada and barbacoa, right?
7: Yeah, where do we have carne? Oh, that taco we had the other day from Ken's. That was pretty decent.
23: Wasn't bad, yeah.
24: Sure. I'm sorry, I got to move us forward because we are running a little bit behind.
7: But thank you
24: here.
7: For being part of that segment.
24: She's already
7: there.
24: Gone back to her phone, Bob. Please stop. please stop interrupting her. She's trying to text with friends.
25: Important conversation with an adult.
24: Here's my favorite part about her.
23: Look at that conspiracy
25: that
23: theory her mom talked about.
24: Here's my one of my
25: what
24: favorite things
25: mean?
24: About Tara.
25: I don't have his contact name.
24: Is it most young people who come in here as interns, like if you're like, hey, you're on your phone, they go, oh, excuse me, sir, and they'll put it down or whatever. And she's like, guys, I'm trying to talk to somebody. Leave me alone.
25: I'm just matching your energy.
23: That's true.
24: I love her. 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Let's do the headlines.
0: Damn, boy. Lean in now for some...
8: Damn, boy, he's thick. Boy, that's a thick-ass boy.
0: Thick headlines.
24: The damn thing's called thick headlines. How do we not have Advanced Hair Restoration not sponsoring thick headlines?
7: Thick.
23: I didn't even think about that.
24: Advanced Hair Restoration presents today's thick headlines.
7: I'd jump on that.
24: Oh, hey, here's the actual headlines. We talked about it. There's a big new development going in Dog's Head, as it's named.
7: Somebody just reading about this.
24: We were talking about it, I think, a week and a half ago, that a big new development's going in Dog's Head. We were also talking about it, how there's all these new names now around Austin. The Waterfront, Dog's Head, North Shore. Dog's Head looks like a dog's head on the map. That's how it got its name, where the Colorado River winds its massive body through the cold, dark ground, leaving the outline of a dog's head. Anyway, the first big The first big tenant has already been named, Amazon's robotic division. They're the mysterious Fortune 100 company eyeing 300 acres of the Dog's Head development near Austin Bergstrom Airport. Potentially could bring in 500 jobs, they say. Residents at Tuesday's city council meeting pushed back hard, said, why do we need to have a bunch of public financing for Amazon? Because Amazon is saying, hey, we would like you all to give us low rates and to cut all of our taxes because we're bringing 500 jobs. Some people rightly brought up, but it's because so you could build robots to eliminate jobs. Amazon, one of the largest companies in the world. Why are we giving them tax breaks? And to that I say, have you never heard of a steak dinner and a nice golf outing? Do you not know how politics in Texas works? You scratch my back.
7: I'll scratch yours.
24: And then give me a bunch of stuff for free, and then I'll forget about you next election.
23: No.
24: So that's up there. If you've got an opinion, you should make it heard. Could Austin's brutal summer heat maybe do us a favor? We'll see. I'll get to that. We've had recent heavy rains, and with recent heavy rains, most of your neighbors do have at least one tire in the backyard, one empty tire, which means here come the mosquitoes, everybody. Here come the mosquitoes.
23: God, they love me, man.
7: Yeah, sometimes they carry that.
24: It's incredible.
23: I know it's the sugar in my blood.
24: There's got, I was outside yesterday, and it's already started. They're everywhere. Nasty, disgusting, swampy mosquitoes everywhere. But here's the great thing. We're getting ready to have massive, massive heat. So while there will be a crossover, the heat may dry up some of these puddles and ponds and may help reduce the population. So there'll be a huge swarm of mosquitoes. And then when you're unable to move, sitting inside covered in welts,
7: I hate that morning.
23: I'm fine if we all burn as long as they're burning.
24: I'm reading all of this, and then the next story I read, there was some child that was bitten by a rattlesnake. I know we like to think of ourselves as living in the future, but we're not.
23: Mm-mm.
24: You're still in Texas. It's still the outback.
23: Shouldn't we have already gotten rid of all these animals and that be a robot snake that knows not to bite us?
24: You know what? I wonder if that's what Amazon's working on over there.
23: I hope.
7: Did you know that only females bite you?
24: I did.
23: Wait, you talking about animals? Or
7: they need the blood. They need blood meal. They need the blood meals to develop
24: babies,
7: eggs.
24: Yeah.
7: And the males only typical live for 1 to 2 weeks.
23: Male.
7: Adult females can live 4 to 8 weeks. I thought maybe they were just, like, I thought they had a lifespan of, like, a couple days. Is it true once the male or the female, wait a minute. I thought a mosquito dies after they suck your blood.
23: No, that's a bee after they sting you.
7: Is it?
24: Elon Musk has dropped about $5 million into the Republican political campaigns this year.
23: That's it?
24: A lot of the move has to do... Ken Paxton is polling behind where Republicans tend to poll at this point in the election.
23: You hate to see a good guy lose like this.
24: Musk's spending has gone. He originally spent around $70,000 total in Texas politics, but he has kind of made Texas his home now at this point. In the last year, he's dropped around $5 million. It must be pretty good to have if $5 million feels like you're dropping $20 in a musician's bucket.
23: Yeah.
24: I'd try it for a week.
23: Sure.
24: I'd try it for a week. But I think that even notes more that he'll be staying here. His businesses will be staying here. He'll be continuing to grow his businesses here in Austin, Texas. When can Austin get back on the water again? That's going to wait a bit. You know that what do they call it? The county judge had said, hey, nobody on any of the recreational bodies of water because there's too much flood water coming through.
23: Mm-hmm.
24: You're going to have to take a week off. Well, they've extended that. Floodgates at Tom Miller Dam and Mansfield Dam are still open. They're still releasing water as it continues to rise. The ban covers anything from kayaks, paddleboards, motorized watercraft, commercial boat traffic. There are no exceptions. Nobody can be on the water. They've extended their full watercraft ban on Lady Bird Lake, Lake Austin, and the
7: Colorado River
24: through Thursday at 5 p.m. So stay off the water. Speaking of that, you know, the hydrilla is completely overgrown in Lake Austin. And they said, we're going to drain Lake Austin down to its original river size to kill off all that hydrilla. Well, now they're saying, we don't think it's going to help. There's so much hydrilla. We don't think we can get the water low enough, especially now that the water's full. We don't know how we would get to that. More than 40% of Lake Austin is overtaken by hydrilla. The invasive species first showed up in 1999. God, do you remember all the talk about it? And they're like, no, no, no, it's okay, we got it. It's the same talk they had when they said, we're going to have this incredibly extensive train service everywhere in the city, and it's only going to cost us like $50 million. Okay, now it's going to cost us $500 million. Oops. Okay, now it's going to cost us $5 million. Okay, now it's going to cost us $50 million. Now it's going to cost us $500 million. Now it's going to cost us $1 billion. Austin Water is expected to decide within the next month whether they'll do a drawdown. They have released 5,000 carp in the lake to try to do something. Unfortunately, a very drunken Sawyer Stull has caught 50% of those.
7: Those are big goldfish, right?
24: Big goldfish. But he gets them, and then you know what happens. He pulls one of those big goldfish up, and they go to the with their mouth, and you know what he does.
23: Yeah. Oh, yeah.
24: You know what he does.
23: You know what he does.
24: And finally, ladies and gentlemen, here's the news that we've all been regretting, but it's here. The average cost of a hamburger in Austin, Texas.
23: This isn't fair. It's just such a variety.
7: It's over $10, right?
23: It's going to be $11. $11.50.
24: It's actually not as bad as you're thinking.
23: $9.07?
24: It's $9.74 now the average cost of a hamburger in Austin, Texas. Here's a strange thing. That makes us the fourth cheapest major city in the country for hamburger. The fourth cheapest.
7: That's a weird stat because all hamburgers aren't created equal. Some are quarter pound, some are third pound, some are half pound, some are more than that.
24: Sure, they're ranking all of that.
7: But it seems like if you're going to do a true pricing, it should be for a single, whatever, a quarter pounder.
24: Well, I think they rank it.
7: Then you would understand.
24: I get that.
23: I've fallen back in love with Dan's hamburgers.
24: Dan's is great. I will say this.
23: You got to pile it on.
24: I'm going to say this about Dan's. Because a lot of times, you know, people are watching their mid-waist, whatever you call it, and they'll go, I'll take just a hamburger. I don't want cheese on it. But I'm going to tell you this right now. If you skip the cheese at Dan's...
7: What are they doing with the cheese?
24: It's just so good.
23: It's just something you got to experience.
24: It's so good. When you don't have the cheese on a Dan's burger, you're missing out on one of life's great experiences.
23: That went viral.
7: I ate with you.
24: Yeah. I will say a Dan's burger is great, too.
23: You didn't get cheese, though.
24: No. You didn't.
23: You're not having fun.
24: Yeah, dude,
23: why are you eating a burger?
24: I'll get no cheese at like Buddy's.
7: He doesn't put anything on his oatmeal. You didn't go after him on that.
23: He doesn't eat oatmeal.
7: Be coming at me.
23: He doesn't eat oatmeal.
24: I said if I had to eat a breakfast food, I might go oatmeal.
7: No blueberries on it?
24: I said no sugar. I didn't say no blueberries. Of course I'm putting blueberries. I'm not a monster. I might put some banana slices, a little bit of strawberry.
7: Yeah.
23: All right, we'll just have some fruit.
7: You have some fruit.
23: You know what I want to do? I'm going to do is they've been cutting cantaloupes in half, freezing them, and then putting heavy cream on top and making your own ice cream out of the frozen thing. Oh, I can't wait.
24: That's I Can't Wait by... Who sang that? I can't wait. Is that... Yeah. Her name was like
7: somebody
24: Tara Kay or something. Who was that?
23: We played on Vibe.
24: Wait.
23: That's Vibe 97.1.
24: No, you can't promote another station over
23: at
24: here.
23: At 10 a.m.
24: Anyway, those are today's Austin area headlines, everybody.
23: I don't know why I played the rock guy.
24: You were just feeling it.
23: Yeah, I guess so.
24: You're just feeling it, and that's okay. Excited. I'm not going to judge you for that. You're feeling pretty good.
23: I got excited.
24: I will let you know about Austin voters and Taylor residents tomorrow.
23: Are you kidding me?
24: Plus all the things that you can look forward to this weekend, as I will do tomorrow, as I do every Thursday during the headlines, and that is let you know what to do with your weekend. And I guarantee you a lot of my suggestions are going to be avoiding the hydrilla, avoiding the mosquitoes.
23: I hope it's not pressing. My family lives in Taylor. You would tell me if something was wrong. Now,
24: it's
23: right?
24: Just that the residents of Taylor are suing their own government.
23: I like it. I follow their community page, and it's. I always want to make fun, but I'm like, you know what? These people deserve a little community. Yeah,
24: they do. I'll talk. Well, I was going to save some time because everybody always likes to talk about how Austin's got all these activists, right?
23: Yeah.
24: Austinites will protest and they'll complain online, but all the small towns around here, their citizens actually do something. Well, they get up and do something.
23: They have a small, an amount of people that
24: you can move.
23: Actually, can go and do something, you know?
24: I think it's because.
23: It's the size of one of these protests.
24: I think it's because there's so many distractions in the city. People mean to go downtown to protest and do something, but then when they're down there, they're like, whoa, $5 margaritas, that's a pretty good deal for downtown margaritas. And then, you know what I mean?
23: But yeah, but 10 people is a lot for them. So if 10 people show up, you're like, whoa. You should have seen the opening of the Panda Express there. Line was, I mean...
24: Well, you think, you think the explosive diarrhea up north was bad.
23: When they get active, and I use that term loosely.
24: I don't want to brag, but speaking of loosely, my wife's best friend who lives up there and has been eating Taco Bell.
23: She got
24: diagnosed. Yeah, she's got the explosive diarrhea. We were like, are you okay? And she's like, it's been great. I've lost 10 pounds.
23: That's like getting Wonka's golden ticket.
24: Yeah, she's like, it's been amazing. After a summer of drinking too much and eating too much, she's like, I feel fantastic. Light on my feet. She's like, it's been great.
23: I could go for one of those.
24: Yeah, we all could. We all could. The reverse colonic. 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

0: Mad Bob powered by Chewy. Yes, it is Wednesday, hump day, the year of our Lord, 722 at 8:24 in the morning. Weather,
1: hot.
0: It's at 78 degrees.
1: It's going to be hot.
0: Bring your shorts out.
1: Thighs out, guys out.
0: 5-inch seams.
1: Heat advisory today. Again.
0: Are we going to talk about what I wanted to talk to you
1: about? Yeah, numerology. I call it numerology. You said numbers.
0: And it's so funny because...
1: Life numbers? What did you call it?
0: When I started talking, it was when I went to Hawaii.
1: Okay.
0: And we met up with my cousin, who is actually down visiting right now. I'm going to take her for tacos.
1: Why would you ever leave the Hawaiian Islands?
0: Well, I mean, when you're there for 10 years, you want to go. I mean, visit.
1: You get island fever.
0: Plus, your sons and your family are here back in this, you know.
1: I got island fever. She's got island fever. She's an island girl.
2: Island fever.
1: We're in love.
0: Yeah, she's the one, I guess they stole her panties at the airport or something.
1: Yeah.
0: Still no word on that. Still searching.
1: I'm not giving them back till I'm done.
0: And so we started talking while we were in Hawaii, and my cousin mentioned life number. Have you ever done life number?
1: I don't know what that is.
0: And I'm just like, I don't know. I've never heard of that. And I guess it's a version of horoscopes, but I guess it identifies your personality and traits.
1: We're always looking for answers, aren't we? We people. We can't ever be satisfied with our existence. We have had to have explanations for everything. Oh, I'm this way because I'm a Leo.
3: Yeah, how does
1: or
3: this,
1: my life number is this, so this is why who I, you know.
3: Couldn't this tell me more about myself than having ChatGPT rank my looks?
0: I looked up
1: we gotta do that with the interns, don't we?
0: That would we don't wanna no.
3: No, we don't.
0: We can't do that with them. Unless we did it really mean and funny. But I looked up my life number.
3: Okay. Wait, you can just look it up?
1: Where can you look it up? Is there a life number?
0: You can calculate your life
3: number. You go to lifenumber.com or something?
1: How long does it take?
0: Yeah, there's actually a few. It doesn't take any time at all. Let me see. Life path number, free numerology calculator.
1: Yeah, it is numerology.
0: July. And I looked it up, and I was astounded at how many parallels in my personality that it was. Well, that's saying this is a different life number. What am I? Oh, three. Life path number three.
1: Okay. There's the formula.
3: Yeah. Can you overall tell me what is the life? Is it a scale of 1 to 100?
0: I think it's 1 through 10.
3: 1 through 10. Okay.
4: Mine's still not accurate at all.
3: What's
0: your life path number?
4: 2.
3: You did the life path number already?
0: Well, here's the thing is that...
3: When did you do it?
4: Just now.
3: Oh, just now you did.
4: Yeah.
0: The thing is that you haven't lived enough life have a path. I don't know.
4: It says that...
0: you haven't really discovered yourself.
4: I'm on the shy side.
1: Okay.
3: That's true. Why would you look at me like that? You are on the shy side.
4: I don't think I'm on the shy side.
0: You're not outspoken.
3: Yeah.
4: Look, I guess...
3: You don't necessarily chime in. You don't spoke without being speaked to. And you're fairly quiet. I don't mean that in an insult. You look down at the ground.
0: You're
3: a little
0: reserved. I mean, you're not too...
3: Yeah.
4: If you ask me a question, I'll answer it, though.
3: Yeah, I agree. And I think you're very open and all that. That's why I said you were a little... We never said you were shy.
4: Everything else is extremely accurate.
3: Okay.
4: But I don't know if I'm, shy.
0: I mean, you're definitely...
3: Here's the thing. You know drunk you, and we don't. And I bet she's a hoot, as the old people say.
4: I cry a lot.
3: Oh, my God. I'm out. And for this reason...
0: Is that in the life path number?
3: Yeah.
4: It says that I'm really sensitive, which is true.
3: So when you say you cry a lot, do you mean when you drink, you start crying?
4: Yeah, and, just in general.
3: And just in general?
4: So which means that, more when I drink.
3: I keep saying that... I adore Tara. The parallels between you and my daughter are bizarre to me. Yesterday, my daughter was very upset because... Oh, I won't even get into it. It's just weird. What will elicit tears?
0: They look at it and think of things the wrong way.
3: No. Hey, hang on.
0: Okay.
3: crying is not a bad thing.
4: Well, I'll cry at like happy things really easily.
3: Yeah. My daughter cries at commercials. She cried yesterday because there were wasps outside. And I was like, that's where they live? She was like, well, what do we do? And I was like, I don't know what we can do about nature existing. When we went to the pound the other day to volunteer, she thought about the plight of all the cats and dogs there, and then she cried all afternoon.
0: Man.
4: Is it, like, true? Like, I was talking to my guy friend this past weekend, and he was like, I know that my future wife, like, I'm gonna be, like, she's gonna annoy me so much. Is that, like, a thing?
3: Is what a thing?
4: That you're like, I know, like, the person that I marry is gonna, like, just piss me off a lot.
3: It's good for you to be comfortable with the idea that your spouse will be the most annoying person in your
4: life.
3: Not
4: in that way, but like the woman tendencies are just gonna annoy you.
0: I always thought women were more annoyed with the husband than the husband being annoyed with the woman.
4: I think he meant like emotions.
3: We saw somebody experiencing emotions recently, and my wife turned to me and said, I could never date a woman. We're the worst. I think that there's a lot. I will say this. I have female friends and male friends, and my male friends are easier to get along with because there's nothing that's needed.
0: Well, then just go be gay with them.
3: Okay, I don't know why you got mad at me, whoever that character is, but when I hang out with dudes, you drink beer. We don't talk about relationships. We don't talk about if anybody's seeing anybody. We don't talk about feelings. We look at a game. We say, hey, here's who we think will be good this season. Or we don't. I've also just gone out and met with friends, and it's just small talk. We don't even talk, really. And it's
0: women get together so they can cry and talk about gossip.
3: I don't know if that's true. Is that true, Tara? Representative of all,
4: like,
3: women today?
4: I feel like women have closer friendships than men do.
3: And what does that mean, closer friendship?
0: I think they have more backstabbing.
3: Yeah. What do you mean? What do you mean by closer?
4: But also, men forgive way too easily.
3: We do?
4: Yeah. If your best friend, like, got with your girlfriend, you'd probably forgive them.
3: Right, because that's just another crazy old broad.
4: Exactly.
3: It's just another emotional basket.
0: Hoes gonna be hoes, I'll tell you.
3: Yeah, no, I think, look, I doubt you can compare any of them. Everybody, all friendships have their benefits and their drawbacks, right?
0: Yeah, depending on the people, I guess.
3: I mean, friends, my dude friends are easy to get along with. If I really, really needed something, I guess I have some friends I can really depend on. But for the most part, my dude friends are not who I'm calling if I'm in a pickle or not. I'm in a bind, right? Because they're going to be like, all right, well, I don't know, you want to go watch a game? Like, you know what I mean? There isn't going to be any help or fix there.
0: There's some friends that are like,
4: That's what I mean by, like, women are closer because we talk about deeper stuff.
3: Boo! Sorry, we've completely gotten off life games, but life numbers.
0: I guess it can make you closer, but yeah, but that's the stuff y'all are interested in, incidentally. Making y'all closer. I don't know if y'all want to be closer, but that's what happens when y'all talk about the stuff we're talking about.
3: I do like that Chewy's like, I mean, you guys are into these incidental things, like, you know, emotions in your lives.
0: I have guys that are brothers to me that I would die for.
3: Well, by what? Overeating?
0: And I'm trying to save Spencer's life still. So, I don't know what's closer. I think we all have our different closeness and things. I love my Brodies.
3: Yeah.
1: I'm a 9.
3: Oh, am I supposed to get my number and find out?
1: Mine adds up to 18. You take the 1 and the 8, add it together is 9.
0: There's a bunch of calculators
1: online.
0: I did
1: the calculator. And I was wondering why it said 18/9. Now I understand that my birthday, when you minimize it or whatever, it becomes 18. But you have to have a single digit number. So you add the 1 and the 8 of the 18 to get the 9.
0: And I do have to express that I do not believe.
1: So I'm a humanitarian or sage.
0: In horoscopes, I'm pretty atheist. There's nothing. I don't believe in magic. Do you believe in magic? And I hope you do. I don't believe in any, whatever, supernatural anything. But when I read my life number stuff, I was like, oh, man, that is kind of crazy. And then especially when it got into...
3: But this is the same way that psychics and stuff work.
0: No,
3: is that, yeah,
0: no,
3: it is.
0: No, it's two.
3: It is.
1: What are you? What number two. Are you?
0: I'm three.
3: And what it's is not that? Specific. What are you describing? It's just that here's the thing.
1: What's the
3: people aren't very original. We're all the same. That's how this ends up working.
1: What's the title?
0: The three of us would be kind of similar because we're in the same industry.
3: Your guide to life path numbers. Let's find out what they are first if we're going to talk about it. In astrology, there's always more to learn. There are moon signs, rising signs, and birth.
1: I know, right?
0: I don't care about all that.
3: The infinite world of numerology is where we're headed. One of the easiest places to start with numerology, learning your life path number. It's sort of the introductory number in numerology. The number tells you your core personality. It all has to do with the vibration of numbers. Ah, Jesus. Good Lord Christ Almighty. I know. I sound like a hater, and there's some people that are mad at me right now. Understanding your zodiac sign, your life path number, encompasses a theme you'll deal with throughout your whole life. It's helpful in knowing your strengths and your areas. This all feels a lot like that EMPK or whatever. What are those things called? You know what I'm talking about? That corporations used to, which was some kind of weird, what was that called? The Briggs and Stratton test?
1: Yeah.
0: Yeah. All right, did you find out your life path number?
3: No. I wanted to find out what it was first.
0: All right. Do you want me to give mine, and then we can go to break, and then get y'all's?
1: Mary, yeah, I told
3: you
1: what mine is.
3: Sounds
1: I told
3: great.
1: You what my number is.
3: Okay,
0: I'm life path number three.
3: Okay, and what does that mean? What is your life path number three? Is it going to be like you're empathetic, you're quick to judge, but also you're helpful as a friend?
0: No, I don't think. I just,
3: it's all

0: Your expression.
1: Yeah.
2: Expressive.
0: Yeah, I don't see it. I don't see it.
1: Words and images are the key to your success and happiness.
2: Okay, you like cartoons.
1: But until you learn what must be learned, the misuse of and words porn. And images can also be your downfall.
0: Yeah, porn, OnlyFans.
2: Here's the issue with something like this. Could they speak in broader terms?
0: Mm-hmm.
1: You must find a purposeful outlet for your verbal talent. Threes tend to talk about what they know rather than what they feel, making it difficult to get to know you on a deeper level. But when your feelings are expressed openly from the heart without self-consciousness, gossip, hearsay, or criticism, you can hold the rest of us in awe with your extraordinary vision and ability to move people with your words.
2: Oh, tell us about the biggest heartbreak you ever had, won't you?
1: Although threes really are able to recognize humor where others cannot.
2: Like Will Ferrell.
1: There is a tendency to criticize, and although you may try to disguise this with humor, an unceasingly critical voice can eventually be a drain on those with whom you share your life.
2: Oof. Holy crap.
1: If this causes loss of friendship, you may blame the other person instead of accepting that you yourself pushed him or her away.
0: These are all different. What website? Are we all going to use the same website?
1: Creative Numerology is
2: Bob,
1: the one I'm on.
2: Bob, this is absolute, complete, and total hokum. Why are you upset that you're getting different results on different sites?
0: Which one is it?
1: You want the real stuff.
0: Creative, right?
1: Creative Numerology is where I'm at. You can Google it. It'll be one of the first ones. Okay. All right, here we go. Threes want popularity and social acceptance and are notorious for keeping up appearances. Friendships are often lost because others feel you do not want to help yourself. But they don't understand your complex nature or your horrible fear of losing their friendship by burdening them with your true feelings.
2: This is actually starting to feel like maybe it's truthful, because the thing about where you won't help yourself.
1: Let's continue. Threes find it hard to take themselves seriously because they are afraid of what others think of them. This is a form of shame and guilt. It exists because threes contain pure joy, and many threes do not believe they are worthy of such a precious emotion.
2: You contain pure joy?
1: Yeah.
2: You contain pure sugar. It's syrup is what that is.
1: Mm-hmm. Consequently, they mistakenly believe that they are not allowed to show any emotion other than happy exuberance.
2: That's true about you, isn't it?
1: Or outright cynicism, and self-consciousness takes over.
2: Maybe this is true, because you're in here either having a good time, or I say things like, hey, Chewy, you should look into it. There might be a way for you to save on rent. And you go, oh, really? $10? I'm going to save $10? You yell at me, and I'm going, no, I mean, hey, how do we know? Maybe you could save $100 or $200 a month. We don't know unless you want me to go looking at apartments with you? Oh, yeah, sure. That's what I need. Yeah, and it's going to cost me that much to move over there? Sorry, that's my impression of you. Your cynical side.
1: Threes will teach you to take yourself seriously without becoming overly serious. Humor, lightheartedness, and laughter are vital ingredients to your true self.
2: True. He's very funny, Bob. You say hokum, but don't you think?
0: No, because I'm going on this creative numerology site, and my life path on this site is completely different than all the other sites.
1: When your imagination is free from the masochistic bonds of peer pressure, your creative abilities are astonishing.
2: Thank you.
0: Oh boy, everybody's.
2: Yeah. I love that.
0: So,
2: Bob is always burdened and bothered by the details.
0: Yeah.
2: And I love that you've broken him in this bit, because he's like, the sites aren't matching up.
0: They're not.
2: The sites aren't matching up.
1: And that's going to show up in his life path number.
2: I bet the life path number is going to say, you cannot shut up about the minutiae. Ain't it?
1: When threes feel out of their depth, they can feign interest in what is being said, but are not really listening.
2: Oh my God. That hurts. Every click, click, boom. When you ask me a question about something I just read.
1: They are waiting for the first opportunity to change the subject to one they feel more comfortable with.
2: Let's talk about food.
1: And there you have it. Communication is destroyed.
2: It's very accurate. You have more in there?
1: Yeah, there's. I mean,
2: all right. Let's come back to it, because we're pretty over. So, you want to do this? We'll do this. We'll reset. We'll come right back. Drop the song if there's a song in that stack. Drop it. We don't need it. Let's just come back right back with the numbers.
1: I hope Bob has it all figured out by then.
2: He's still gonna be mad. What do you got? What are you mad about right now, Bob?
0: Well, obviously, I have the best number. Because I'm nine. The best of... I knew he'd be competitive.
1: Why are you trying to be the best?

0: It says it incorporates
1: all the other numbers because it's the highest number that you can get. It's the highest one. It's the best one you can get.
2: It incorporates all the numbers because you're the least reliable person. Because you keep it. We never know who you're going to be. I know.
1: You're just jealous. You're the only three I see. You must be from Tennessee.
2: I'm a nine, baby.
3: I'm king of the jungle.
2: Here's an issue. 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
2: Okay, all hell is broken loose in this room right now because
1: I'm getting tired of winning.
2: Bob is over here. He thinks he's dunking on. It says do you understand how all these things work? They all work by
1: says the guy who's losing.
2: They all give you a compliment up front so that you go, oh, I like this.
1: Whatever.
2: I like this.
1: Whatever. Whatever.
0: My celebrity life path numbers that I share with are pretty solid.
1: Are they?
0: Anne Frank.
1: I have. Okay.
0: Elliot Page.
1: All right.
0: Hillary Clinton.
2: Liberal.
1: Do you want mine?
0: Alec Baldwin.
1: And then we just end this discussion. You got something else to talk about?
0: I got more.
1: I have. Here's fellow nines. This is the club I'm in. Are you ready?
0: Yeah.
1: Prince.
2: Doesn't have a Bugatti.
1: Elvis.
2: Didn't have a Bugatti.
1: David Byrne.
2: Doesn't have a Bugatti.
1: Adele.
3: I have better ones than all of you.
1: Better than Elvis?
3: Yeah.
1: What do you got? Jesus?
3: Kanye West.
1: Dude. Oh,
0: hell
1: my
0: yeah.
1: God.
3: Obama.
1: Okay, that's a good one.
0: Oh, those are good
1: he's
0: ones.
1: He's a good one.
2: Elvis was a hero
0: to
2: most.
0: Don't say he's a good one after.
2: But he doesn't really mean estimate.
0: No.
1: No, he's a good
0: straight
1: example.
0: Straight up racist and plain.
2: Yeah, mother F him and John Wayne.
0: I got good, like, I was kidding, but I got Katy Perry, Christina Aguilera.
1: Why would you even say that?
0: Nina Simone?
1: Yeah, say Nina something. Simone, okay.
0: Well, say something about Nina.
1: Respect.
2: Okay, she has a bipolar disorder.
0: Frida Kahlo, the lady with the eyebrows?
2: You have the same eyebrows.
0: Cameron Diaz?
1: I got Elvis, buddy.
0: I got Reese Witherspoon.
3: Obama.
0: John Stewart, Snoop Dogg, Kevin Hart, David Bowie.
2: Not you Elvis. Actually always reminded me of Cameron Diaz.
1: I wish I could give you Prince.
2: And there's something about Mary. You've got jizz in your hair.
0: Didn't you just go to the doctor to get a Cameron Diaz?
1: Mine says I hold the constructive elements of all the other numbers in numerology. Because I'm the top one. I'm the nine.
0: Okay, look, we've already said my life number, and it's uncanny. Let's move on. Let's go to Matt's just to see if you won. Matt, what was your life path number?
2: I haven't figured it out yet.
0: Oh, my God.
1: Well, tell us.
2: Well, I started Bob, and I...
1: We were talking.
2: What site are you using again? Chewy, what's the site we all need to be using?
1: Just put in calculator, LifePath calculator.
2: But I want to use what you use.
1: Use this site to calculate. Well, I just use it to give me the explanation.
2: Bob, I was looking at Chewy when I said I want us to all use the same site or else it...
0: Use any of the calculators and find out your
1: and
0: path
1: number. And then go to her site.
0: When you find out your path number, search.
2: There's no...
1: I'll do it.
2: You said creative numerology.
0: That's where I go to get the results.
2: There's no calculator here.
0: Yeah. So just find out your life path number first, then go there.
2: Will all the calculators give me the same thing?
0: Yeah, they should. It's all numbers. It's the same numbers. They're using the same numbers.
2: Life path calculator. Please enter your credit card number. All right. I see what scam you've got me on here. Okay, I'm going to put in my
0: day. They have family numbers, too. Oh, what kind of do y'all's family?
2: You're liking this too much, and I don't like that part about it.
0: Now I'm ready to read Bob's. What number
1: you
0: were you again?
1: Nine. You do it. You give it to me. I don't want to. I got to stop.
0: And maybe I will.
2: Your life path number. What? Mine it looks like a fraction. Is that what it's supposed to be?
1: Mm-hmm. Take that second number.
2: The second number?
1: Yeah, because what they did is add the two numerals of that first number. In the fraction.
2: Okay, my life path number. Okay, I have my life path number right now.
1: Everybody
2: knows
1: that.
2: And I'll go and look it up.
0: All right. You want me to read Bob's?
2: Mm-hmm.
0: All right, here we go. Bob is life path number 9.
1: The best.
0: This is the only,
1: biggest number.
0: This is the only number that works in such mysterious ways, and just as 9 contains the energy of all other numbers. 9 is the most complicated
1: of all. You're all inside me.
0: 9 enables you to live a life full of love, accomplishment, and personal satisfaction.
2: Okay,
0: all right,
2: that is.
0: I'm out.
2: And
0: okay,
2: for this reason,
0: I don't believe in any of this
2: hokum.
0: I don't believe in
2: life satisfaction.
1: Here's the problem. Tara, I'm going to explain to you because I can't talk to these idiots anymore.
0: Did you use
1: I've been
0: the
1: trying
0: right
1: to
0: year?
1: Get away from them.
0: You use the right birth date?
2: No, it doesn't scroll back
1: they
2: to
1: think,
2: its original. Yeah,
1: they think
2: it only goes through the 1900s.
1: They think the radio me is me, and that's not. Who I am. You understand that? You understand show business, right? It's the business of show.
15: Mm-hmm.
2: Right? Yeah, have you ever noticed that
1: they
2: when the microphones go off, he's no longer grumpy, he's super happy about his life? You ever notice that?
1: They don't know me.
15: I don't notice
1: that. And I don't let them
2: in. Have you ever noticed that he only has the Cybertruck when he's on air, but when he leaves, he just leaves in a regular old vehicle
1: that doesn't say,
2: look at me, look at me?
1: And I don't let him in.
2: Gotta let him in.
1: You know what I'm saying?
15: Mm-hmm. Mm-hmm. Read the flaws.
0: Here we go.
1: Well, no, guys, keep reading the good stuff.
0: But you must accept the feelings are what you came into this life to express and understand. 9 is the most complicated of all the numbers and the most difficult to make sense of.
2: Or to be around.
0: Until you understand its evolutionary purpose. Life can seem like an eternal roller coaster. Trauma after trauma may be experienced.
1: It's the part where the creative. It's the creative number.
0: The 9 mind evolves in ways that others may not experience. This enables you to feel your feelings in their most profound and diverse form.
1: What does that mean?
2: It means you need to drop about 10 pounds.
0: 9s are old souls who have lived many lifetimes.
1: That's right.
0: I'll say.
1: I have.
2: Yeah.
0: Haven't you ever wondered why nothing really shocks you? It is because you have seen and done it all before.
2: Well, yeah, because he's 900 years old.
1: Man.
0: You have existed in every form, color, race, creed, gender, and circumstance.
2: Yeah. You've had a blonde Caesar cut.
0: I'm done. I'm done. This completely threw it.
1: You have a broken truck.
0: This is completely... You drive my truck? Is this 9 energy? I don't put anything on my oatmeal. I'm just a regular guy. Matt Bearden. My dad was mean to me, like Bob's dad was mean to him. It says he's existed in every form, color, race, creed, gender, and circumstance. Not tax bracket. Let's see. You have traveled every walk of life. Of course, this does not mean that you have learned all you need to learn.
1: I'm still learning, Chewy. I'm learning.
2: Okay,
1: are you ready for this?
2: Are you ready for this? 9 must live their true nature. When you deny or exaggerate your true nature, you can hurt people by taking their love for granted or trying to control their lives.
1: I've hurt a lot of people.
2: You may have a desire to give, but will go to the wrong people for the wrong reasons. That's why you don't have that one Toyota anymore.
1: Hmm.
0: Oh, man. The 9 life path gives you the gift of versatility. There's very little... To which you cannot relate to, and you probably know a little bit about everything. However, while such flexibility is a great asset, it can create problems with regard to your sense of identity.
2: Yep, insight may come to you, but it's often rejected. Compassion is viewed as weakness. Emotions are expressed but held onto instead of released. You're dead to me. That person's dead to me.
0: Your life often creates circumstances to which you must constantly adapt. This makes it difficult to focus on one thing at a time. You may spread yourself too thin, unable to concentrate long enough to gain the necessary experience or expertise.
1: It's one of my downfalls, for sure.
2: It sounds like you're a 9, but you're living a life out of balance. Have you ever watched the movie Koyaanisqatsi?
1: Yeah.
2: The 1982 indie hit with the Philip Glass?
1: Yep.
2: You've got that big screen. When's the last time you watched Koyaanisqatsi?
1: It's all sped up video.
2: Yep. I think you need to watch Koyaanisqatsi again and remember life out of balance is no good for you. You need to get back. When's the last time you did a little bit of meditation?
1: Every day.
2: Really?
1: Yeah.
2: I don't believe you at all. I don't believe that you have time in your life.
1: I have a dedicated space for it.
2: What's that? What, you have a meditation room?
1: Yeah.
2: You rich mother effer.
1: I got bowls. Sometimes I take a sound bath.
2: You need to take a regular bath, too, on occasion.
1: I take a sound bath with the bowls.
2: Can I ask you a question? These sound baths, are they like regular baths for you? Do you not wash your legs? Do you not wash your legs in the sound?
1: Can I just say one thing to you? Namaste. Okay? I love you, man.
2: See,
1: peace and love.
2: This even said that you will make fun of emotion. I want you to find your way.
1: Get to the point where it says highly creative people are 9.
2: Get to the point where it starts complimenting me.
1: Yeah.
2: 9s can never be happy with their life.
1: That's right. Because we're too busy making other people happy.
2: If your energy is exaggerated or denied, you will never be happy. This imbalance tells you that happiness does not exist and that only your happiness matters. When nine is experienced this way, the energy becomes extremely selfish, lacking of compassion. Fortunately, most nines do not stay in the dark and lonely place for long.
1: Mm-mm.
2: Well, you have for about 70 years.
1: I'm more compatible with threes, sixes, and nines. Now, Chewy, you're a three, right? We get you and I get along.
0: Yeah,
1: we have lunch
0: a
1: couple times a week, right?
0: Sure. Yeah.
1: We come from similar backgrounds, from the streets.
0: Right.
1: Right? The streets. We weren't, you know... Matt, what are you? What did you get your number?
2: I have my number. We haven't gotten there yet.
1: Well, I don't want the description. I just want the number to know if we're compatible.
2: We are not.
0: What's your life path number?
2: I'm afraid to tell you. I don't know what you're going to do if you're going to throw it in my face.
1: I bet he's a seven.
2: I looked up my life path number, and this is what it says. The first thing it says is, congratulations. You have the most inspiring and best of all the life numbers. In fact, you put most nines to shame. Opening sentence. Opening sentence. I am life number five.
1: Right in the middle. Walking the line.
0: The ultimate freedom seeker.
1: Freedom!
2: That's why I'm constantly wearing an American flag.
1: What is it? Life number nine.
0: Being yourself, being honest with your feelings, and encouraging the same spontaneity in others is essential. Five enables you to change your inner attitudes and outer appearances to suit different circumstances.
1: Doesn't five mean mid?
0: It's not a ranking.
1: It's right in the middle.
0: It's not a
1: well, you
0: food
1: say.
0: Ranking.
1: Says Bob the twos and the threes.
2: Bob 100% thinks that this is a ranking.
1: Says the twos and the threes.
2: Bob 100% thinks it's a ranking. There's no doubt in my mind that Bob doesn't see this as a ranking.
1: It is a ranking. It said I'm the culmination of everybody.
2: That didn't say
1: I'm
2: it's
1: all
2: your
1: things.
2: Rank. It didn't give you a ranking.
1: You just can't accept your mid.
0: Five is an active and unpredictable path. It is so filled with sudden and unusual events and opportunities that you sometimes become confused by it or afraid of it.
2: Okay, they're just saying I got ADHD. That's all they're doing.
0: Consequently, you could miss out on the abundance of experience that the five life path offers. In order to utilize this energy, you must reach a deeper understanding of the word experience. Some fives are so afraid of accidents and mistakes that instead of flowing confidently with this exciting energy, they cling to the safe and familiar with all their might.
2: Okay. Look, why don't you look me in my face when I'm... I don't know. I do not cling. I do
0: Tara,
2: not...
0: do it too.
2: I do not cling to the safe and the known. Why don't you look at me while I'm driving my 26-year-old truck and tell me that? Tell it to my face in my 26-year-old truck.
0: Refusing to let go of what is safe and familiar so that you can discover alternatives is a large part of what causes...
2: I gotta start cheating. That's what this is saying, right?
0: A mistake to be repeated, yeah. Anxiety is natural when you don't know what you're dealing with, but you must learn to accept fear as a natural and life-saving emotion.
1: It says here that sex, food, and other sensory experiences are essential to the enjoyment of your life, Matt.
2: Well, wow. They're all things that I'm denied.
1: Two out of three ain't bad.
0: Some fives recognize a mistake and promise they'll never repeat it, but are reluctant to make the changes required. Consequently, they change one approach with another, which is usually a different form of the same mistake.
2: What does that mean?
0: You tell me. You're living the life.
2: I guess I do come back here day after day, don't I?
0: Sometimes a totally new direction must be taken, which means having the courage to let go. You may have to make leaps of faith for which you have no previous experience. Wow.
2: Guys, I'm headed to Lizetta.
0: Fives love the concept of adventure, but instead of enjoying their own fast-paced, unusual episodes, there is sometimes a tendency to live vicariously through the exciting lives of other people.
2: Okay. I want to say something real quickly. I said that all of this is hokum. It's all BS.
1: Yeah. Mm-hmm.
2: However, you reading this about me is making me uncomfortable about myself, and I'd like you to stop.
0: Again, it is an unaddressed fear which is making them avoid their responsibility to live their own lives more fully. This approach can never bring lasting happiness. Five is the path of freedom and adventure, yet so many fives tie themselves down to mundane routines and situations.
2: Oh, like, I shouldn't have gotten married, should I?
0: Which?
2: I should not have gotten married and had kids. My God.
1: I don't see a list of famous people for fives under Felicia's site. I don't know why she's...
0: Many fives never realize that life has given them the precious gift of freedom. They feel alone in the world, or they struggle with unsatisfying relationships or situations and wonder why this is their lot in life.
1: It says here that fives have too many live spots on the board.
0: There may be a tendency to abuse your freedom by overindulging in food, alcohol, drugs.
1: That's what I said. Sex.
0: Spending, gambling, and other areas where balance is needed.
2: There may be. No.
0: Babies are often conceived at too young an age, and marriage is rushed into as a means of stability. It is not usual for fives to marry several times or make commitments that cannot be upheld.
2: Changes. Did you say it's not unusual or it's not usual?
0: It is not usual. It is not unusual.
2: Oh, no, for fives to marry. I'm in a commitment. I'm doing fine.
0: Changes of heart, and I mean before you got married, changes of heart and mind are frequent in the life of a five.
1: Tom Cruise is a five. Ryan Gosling's a five. Hey, that's not bad. It's not bad company. Steven Spielberg, Beyonce, Angelina Jolie, George Clooney. You're doing all right, man.
2: Your voice got really high because you're annoyed. I know that
1: I got Elvis, dude.
2: You love celebrities.
1: I got Prince.
2: This is my impression.
1: I got Elvis.
2: This is my impression of Bob thinking about a celebrity.
1: How can you do better? Well, because they're better people than us. We can learn from celebrities.
2: And I know it's bothering you because I know you like this celebrity list and it's bothering you. It's bothering you, the celebrity list.
1: I like mine better.
2: I'm going to look
1: up. I'm trying to make you feel better. And then you're
2: Jeff Goldblum.
1: Mick Jagger.
2: Life. Path number.
1: Oh, yeah. That's a good one.
2: Jeff Goldblum is a five.
1: Yeah, he's mid.
0: Curiosity, restlessness, and impatience can cause difficulties in staying focused.
2: No, for some reason, he's the life path number 22. What the hell does that mean? I thought it was 1 through 9 or something.
0: One of the biggest mistakes fives make is to give up on an experience before enough time has passed to gain expertise. And then rush on to something new that will probably be dropped in the same way. Okay. It is impossible to truly know something if you have not experienced it.
2: Oh, uh-oh. I accidentally hit the microphone thing on this. And I just sent the entire show.
1: How long has it been recording?
2: He said that it has the elements of it and everybody other's number. Alicia Bender. Enjoy that. Matthew Odom, enjoy the entire text of the show coming through to you.
0: And finally, for five, you may have a difficult time understanding your role in relationships, and this creates a problem in itself. You see your role as simply to be who you are. On the five life path, you will meet others who will love you simply for who you are.
1: Right on.
0: And not for what you can do for them. That's how I feel about you, Matt.
2: Thank you, man. Thanks for loving me for just who I am.
1: I hope you can control your sexual and alcohol addiction that apparently you have.
0: I think you have it tamed.
2: No, I don't really. I mean, like food and booze are two things that I know. I have troubles with both of them. Both of them, if I could, I would quit working and I would eat and drink myself to death. But I learned a long time ago, if I don't have routine, I turn into a loser. So.
0: Well, that's because you don't know how to take risks with your freedom.
2: You're right. I don't. Okay. That's okay.
0: That's what you should be doing, not in the routine.
2: What am I supposed to do with this information now? Do you know?
0: Well, you're going to follow what it says. You're going to take the risks that you want, take the risk that you're scared to take, and staying in your routine. And you're also, what else does it want you to do? Not just take the risk, but also when you go into a new endeavor, do it long enough to become an expert in it.
2: Will you tell me my compatibility, what numbers I'm compatible with?
0: Let's see.
2: A five.
0: With life number five. 1, 3, and 7. I'm a three. That's why we all get along.
1: You didn't show up on mine, though.
2: And my wife is a seven.
0: I think
2: good.
0: She's a 9.5.
2: No.
1: I've got to find a 3, a 6, or a 9.
0: Yeah, 1, 3, and 7. So look at that. We get along.
1: Yeah, but my list didn't show five as compatible.
2: Right. We're not compatible.
1: Oh, I thought we were.
2: No. Bob, when have you and I ever agreed or even liked each other?
1: Oh, off the air we do in our real lives.
2: No, we don't.
1: Radio lives.
2: No,
1: you guys
2: This already said, a lot of times I just pretend in relationships, right?
0: Yeah.
2: Right.
0: Yeah.
2: And that's what I'm doing with you, Bob.
1: Uh-huh. That's fine. I don't need friends. Never have.
0: Not when you're the best number.
1: Never will.
0: All right, Tara, what is your life number?
15: Who?
2: I just wanted, like, hey, Bob.
1: Yeah.
2: Does it bother you that I'm compatible with George Clooney? And Tom Cruise?
1: A little bit.
2: And Ryan Gosling?
1: A little bit, but I still have Elvis.
2: Who'd you have for Elvis? You have Fat Elvis, who died on a toilet.
1: I have all the guys that died from drug addiction.
2: You have Prince, who died of drug overdose. Who else did you have in there?
1: Cher. Adele. They're still alive.
2: The Prince thing makes sense, because you guys are both the same height.
0: Mm. And you wear heels.
1: You guys are good. let's break Tara down now. Let's see what she's about.
2: First of all, we have to ask you. Do we have permission to break you down?
1: It's a life number. Right? Yeah. It's an imaginary thing anyway.
0: Well, we don't know much about you. And here's the thing is that you're so young, you're 21, that you haven't lived enough life to understand yourself in different circumstances and how you'll behave.
2: Yeah, dummy.
0: But you already said that there's already some parallels in your life number explanation here. It is the path of sensitivity.
2: Oh, life number are you two. Do you feel like you're? Oh, you said you cry a lot. You feel emotions.
15: Like every personality test I've done, is like empath. Like I'm.
0: Do you feel sorry for any of us?
2: Yeah. Do you feel sorry for us?
15: If you told me something, I could probably cry. If you said something sad,
2: I have to work with Bob.
0: Oh, no.
2: Get her some Kleenex. Look at her over there. She's bawling.
1: He has to work with me because he didn't make it on any other show.
0: I didn't see that in the life path coming.
1: Kind of true.
2: I am here because I failed at everything. I failed at everything I've ever tried in my life. I was thinking about it last night when I was getting in the shower. I was like, man, you really have... I was like, dude, you really have... Your life has just been you going wherever a failure took you.
1: Same way. I'm the same path.
2: And somehow...
1: Not failure, but just like not planned.
2: Yeah.
1: Right? Just like someone to say, hey, come over here.
2: Yeah.
1: Come over here.
2: Yeah.
1: Do this.
2: Yeah. Completely have failed into my life.
1: Like never had a 5-year plan.
0: Well, it's nice to fail upward.
1: Well, yeah. I mean, you know, a certain amount of luck involved, but I'd never had a plan. Never had time to have a plan.
0: Tara, life number two. Being born on two life path means that you came into this lifetime to learn about feminine energy. Okay, clock it, queen. Relationships, equality, self-awareness, diplomacy, intuition, patience, healing, cooperation, peace, courtesy, and the importance of detail.
2: Oh, great, great. Can we get to the negatives, please?
0: I won't say that's true. Have you seen... some of the podcasts she posts.
2: Why? She rolled her eyes at you, dude.
1: You got the face.
2: You did get the... I've never seen that face. That's a brand new
0: Tara,
2: one.
0: These are jokes.
2: Okay, whatever.
0: We're making jokes. All right.
2: Well, guess what? Someone didn't see the humor in that joke.
0: I forgot that she's sensitive, and she just told me that.
2: Look, she just did it to you again.
0: let's see. The way in which number twos will... Wait, no, I won't say number twos. The way in which the life number two will lead...
2: Call her a deuce. Big ol' the deuces.
0: Will lead is going to be very different from what we previously understood leadership to be. For some, the transition... Oh, yeah, that in the 2000s, we transitioned into a feminine energy is what it's telling me.
2: Oh, we did?
0: Yeah.
2: You mean woke?
0: Yeah. Tara is the one who encourages and promotes those who have something valuable to offer. Who are the one who takes care of the details the others are unable or unwilling to handle.
2: That means she has to deal with the check when she goes out to have dinner with her friends, right?
0: Mm-hmm.
2: Nobody else can figure out how to divide it up or whatever?
0: The way you live your life, feel your feelings, think your thoughts, and make your decisions and reach for your dreams may be quite unusual. It is from your example that others can learn, emulate, and embrace a brand new way of living which makes peace, love, and understanding their top priorities. Huh.
2: Also, your mother may have some unique ideas about 5G.
0: The two life path enables you to bring forward ideas which were considered idealistic but are now recognized as the basis of a more peaceful world.
2: So, does she not have any negatives? Everything here is saying that she's going to work out and help us all out and help us come together in kumbaya. There's not anything in there about, like, hey, maybe you don't need that last shot on a Saturday night or...
0: But it says her misunderstanding of emotion has led us to deny our feelings, our true sensitivity, to an alarming degree. Most people have forgotten how to feel. And they do what they can to suppress any feelings that may arise.
2: Well, yeah, because feelings are scary and they're stupid.
0: On the two life path, your ability is to feel is your primary resource.
2: Okay. Find out who she's compatible with to see if she should even be working here.
0: Your sense of self is often overshadowed by your need to interact with and understand other people and their situations. Two represents cooperation.
2: Hey, dude, she's crying.
0: Is she crying?
2: Are you going to just keep reading
0: this?
2: I'm sorry. She's crying, dude.
0: Are you crying? Oh, my God.
1: Here,
0: get
1: some. Yeah. Where's your tissue? I don't have any tissue.
0: Let's find some bad stuff.
2: I don't think they're just going to find that they're...
0: Yeah, no.
2: Oh, here it comes.
0: Understand and accepting your past will release you from the pain, grief, anger, fear, guilt, shame, and blame that have followed you into adulthood. Tara, I'm sorry.
2: Do you need a hug or anything?
0: No? Okay.
15: That's what therapy's for.
2: Bruh. You go to therapy?
15: Uh-huh.
2: Boo.
15: Just
2: drink your way through it.
0: You must be patient and observant as you watch others achieve their results with a force that you simply do not possess. Whenever you try to imitate the aggressive tactics of others, you will end up with unnecessary problems. Other people are sometimes tempted to take credit for your ideas and efforts, to emulate your style or method, or to use you and your talents without...
2: That's true. Credit. Jackson came in the other day and was like, no, I'm the one that left all the stuff in the podcast. It wasn't supposed to be there. He tried to take credit for your work.
0: I wouldn't even
1: know what Jackson's life number is.
0: Nothing even happened. He's just making up stuff. Let's see. When twos... The description could be longer. That's it. When twos become frustrated with slower path, they are also capable of turning diplomacy into deceit.
2: Ooh, do you ever lie to your friends? You a backstabber at all?
0: You ever try to deceive them?
15: No.
2: Boo. We got no drama with you at all? You're just a good person who's got a happy future?
0: Well, she wants to be
2: a good
0: friend.
2: Get off this station. You do not belong over here.
15: It's not true. I have drama.
2: Okay, thank God. What's your drama?
15: That's a big question.
2: What's your problem?
15: I'm a girl. There's always drama. What's my problem?
2: Yeah, what's your problem? What's your problem?
1: What's your anxiety?
2: What's your biggest drama right now? You got a big drama going on with a friend or...
15: I'm always in the middle of it.
2: So you don't have much drama right now?
15: Like, I'm always helping.
2: So you're single right now?
15: No.
2: How can you be a girl and have a relationship and no drama?
15: I don't know.
2: A good juicy answer. Love it. There's a lot to unravel there.
0: Your own feelings can be easily hurt. This need not be the case if you learn to relax with yourself. You may want to retreat from situations in which others are insensitive, indifferent, or unkind. But in doing so, you may deprive yourself of beneficial experience.
2: That's basically the entire internship summed up in one sentence.
0: You want to be a good friend, and you need to know that you are loved. You may give the appearance of self-confidence, but inwardly, you may be intimidated by those who seem more capable than you.
1: I think I'm a two.
2: You think you're... No, Bob, here's the thing about the life numbers. Every one of us, if we read this to you, you would go, that's exactly me. And if I read number three to you, you'd go, that's exactly me. And if we read number 40, you would go, that's exactly me. That's the problem with all of these things. All of these pages, if you look at them, all of the life number pages that I've looked up have the same thing, which is, would you like to schedule a consultation?
1: Yeah, right.
2: With me, I can talk to you about your life number and how you can better fulfill your ambitions and dreams.
0: A strong intuition is one of your principal gifts. So, there you go.
2: Uh-oh. Are you ready? Here's the calculator I just found. Phone number analyzer. Do you want to know about if your future way, because of the phone number you were given?
1: Now that
0: is there
1: has
0: an easier way for telemarketers to get your phone number than tricking them?
2: In the past, it has been a standard practice to only use the part of your phone number that you could choose yourself. This excluded the use of your area zip code and your country code. However, the phone number we use today is no longer limited to the last 7 digits. Today, the most common includes the area code. Both these arguments make for a stronger case to use the entire phone number for analysis. Okay, here's what we're doing. What is the phone number of the station?
0: 512-834-0937.
2: 834-0937.
0: Oh, I'm excited to hear that.
2: We're getting ready to get... It turns out that our phone number puts us as a 6. We're a 6. Do you guys want to find out what this means?
0: Yeah. Might describe the show.
2: Enter your phone number. Your overall vibration is a number 6. It's associated with compassion, understanding, sacrifice, and harmony. It's considered a vibration of family and friendship. And as such, is a phone number suitable for families as well as individuals or businesses that are involved with teaching, healing, and counseling. Your number would be specifically good for a school, an orphanage, or a hospital.
0: Maybe that's what this place will be afterward.
1: Yeah.
2: Well, it is kind of an orphanage, isn't it?
0: Yeah. Tara, does your mom believe in horoscopes, or she have crystals, or do witchcraft?
15: No.
0: No?
15: I don't think so.
2: Do you have crystals?
15: She's not, like, religious or anything. What?
2: Do you have crystals?
15: No.
0: You don't believe in any supernatural
15: In, like,
0: thing?
15: Middle school, I'd, like, read my horoscope every day.
2: Every day?
15: But, like, kind
2: of. What are you, by the way?
15: Aries.
2: What is that? The Aries, is that a ram? Fire.
15: Yeah.
2: With the ram?
15: Uh-huh.
0: Hmm. Okay. You don't believe in any of that now?
15: I don't know. I don't really know what I believe in.
2: Hang on.
0: This is a classic Life Path number 2.
2: Yeah.
1: Classic.
2: And let's give her
15: I don't know.
0: You don't express yourself.
15: You gotta think about everything.
0: To avoid confrontation.
2: Yeah. What 22-year-old has it all... Nobody at your age, I don't think, would know and have it all figured out.
0: No, you're not supposed to.
2: It's not a negative. You're not supposed to. If you thought you had it figured out, you would be lying to yourself, I think. I think anybody at your age who goes, oh, I got this, I got it off. I know what I'm going to be, who I'm going to... That's a sociopath.
0: That's a socio-life path.
2: All right. All good. Proud of you guys. We did a good job.
1: I think so.
0: I think it's real.
2: Now that we know our life numbers, what do we do with all this information?
0: Now
2: what's
0: that
2: next?
0: We know our life numbers.
2: Forget it.

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1: 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But make sure every single weekday morning you're listening to Matt and Bob, powered by Chewy.
2: Yeah, there's a lot to listen for. You've got Austin headlines, click, click, boom, the best of the internet, and even some rock and roll news. And Chewy's Toxic Tuesday.
3: I think that's got to be my favorite. And you learn a lot about us as well. You find out who the most toxic is. I'll give you a hint. It's Bob.
2: Hey, I resemble that.
14: Oh, man, it's like a parking lot. But KLBJ rocks nonstop while you sit in traffic. This afternoon with Drew Bennett. KLBJ.
3: Oh, it's facts of the daytime.
2: Already?
3: Yeah.
2: That happened in a hurry, didn't it?
3: None of that spiritual nonsense. We're talking facts. Cold, hard facts.
2: We need them.
3: With evidence. Documents. All right? Talking history, museums.
2: Our school systems are letting us down, right?
3: Yeah, that's true, actually. Our public school systems here in Texas aren't the very best, to say the
2: least.
3: We're
2: doing what we can.
3: And we're trying to help them
2: save
3: out.
2: Save the day, yeah.
3: As all the richer children go get the good education.
2: Do you want an early one? You want one that's topical? As fresh as today's headlines? Because people are wondering, like, why aren't there more showings, IMAX showings of Odyssey, or the, is it the Odyssey or Odyssey? What's the name, the official name of the movie?
1: Oh, you want to know if there was a the, or just...
2: Yeah.
1: Is it?
2: I think it's the Odyssey, isn't it?
3: You like the Odyssey?
2: I'm not answering that.
3: No one likes the Odyssey?
1: Ask Tara. Ask Tara.
3: No, I can't.
2: According to
1: Tara, have you seen The Odyssey? She says no. Chewy, you got anything to say about that?
3: No. Have y'all seen The Odyssey?
2: According to Variety, man.
3: You ought to see these nuts.
1: You can't do it without us responding.
3: Got him!
2: That's illegal, dude, in several states to do that.
3: I'll pay the fine.
2: According to Variety Magazine, there is one problem with IMAX. And that's the fact that they have not made an IMAX film projector in just about 50 years. There are no new IMAX projectors. And that's why the numbers of screens and theaters for the actual film projection has been diminishing. They retrofit them. They have to create or rebuild them part by part just to keep them going. I didn't realize that.
1: Yeah, I
2: would have guessed maybe 10, 20 years maybe, but not 50 years.
1: Yeah.
2: So that technology is...
1: Even when the IMAX theater started becoming a big deal in the late 80s or early 90s, at that point, we were talking about a 25-year-old technology?
2: Yeah.
1: Huh. That was like a last ditch effort or something to save IMAX?
2: I guess. I mean, I don't know. I don't know how it keeps... I mean, it keeps going because they digitized the... They digitize the movies now, and most theaters, more theaters than not, you know, do it digitally. Like the one here at the Bob Bullock, I believe, that is not 70-millimeter film, hundreds of pounds of film being run through a projector.
3: Huh.
2: That's been digitized.
3: Yes,
2: now you have to go to San Antonio, and I understand that I've read an article that sometimes the San Antonio system breaks down. Don't you remember the old days where film used to burn in the projector sometimes? Have you ever, like...
1: I never saw it happen. I mean, I've seen it in movies.
2: Yeah. It would get stuck in the Latham's loop there.
3: It's
2: and
3: just too hot.
2: In the gate and just burn
1: hot.
2: Until it split.
3: Wow.
2: Anyway, I didn't know that. That shocked me, and that's from Variety, so I think we can trust that.
3: All right.
2: That's an entertainment publication.
3: Very entertaining. Let's head over to some more facts. I share a life number with this person. Anne Frank. Anne Frank had an older sister, Margot Frank. According to Anne's own diary, Margot kept a diary of her own, which has never been found and is now considered lost literature. Wow.
1: I
3: wonder where that is.
1: That makes me sad that it's not found, but it's also made me happy because if they'd also found Margot Frank's diary and it just never took off, like that's, I mean...
3: They might have hid it from something. Maybe. I don't know. Who knows what her opinion was?
1: Well, I'm assuming she had a similar opinion about.
3: Have you seen today's society? Let's move on to another fact here. Ninjas.
1: Yes. Now let's get into what we want to talk about.
3: Ninjas were not uniformed and wore whatever attire was suitable for their mission. Black outfits trope. Came from kabuki stagehands wearing black so that viewers would know to ignore them and accept their actions as if carried out by someone totally invisible.
1: Really?
3: And after that, ninjas would dress in the black that you see. So that's pretty cool.
1: But in the, but it used to be wear whatever you... It was like casual Friday always for a ninja.
3: Well, you want to look unsuspecting, so maybe you look like a tourist or something, but you're a ninja, or maybe you dress up as two ninjas in a trench coat and one's, you know, sitting on top of the other.
1: Now, let me ask you a question, an important question.
3: Okay.
1: If you were a ninja and you wore whatever you want to, say a smart linen getup for the summertime.
3: Okay.
1: Would your shoes still have that weird toe thing like ninja shoes have?
3: Yeah, I think I would like that. Mm. And the thing is why be a ninja if you can't tell anybody that you're a ninja, you know, if I can't show it off?
1: You want to be able to, you want everyone to go, oh, there goes a ninja.
3: I
1: want to
3: be at the bar and be like, hey, man, that's cool. I'm a big fan.
1: But if you were at a bar and you're in the all black ninja outfit, people don't see you at all. Aren't you going into the wrong profession if you want recognition to be, I don't know, a spy or a ninja or the invisible man?
3: I don't know. What's the most famous ninja, would you say? We don't know any.
1: Well, I know a lot of them, like Ice from American Ninja. She was incredible.
3: Here's your next fact of the day.
1: Oh, I'm sorry. That's American Gladiators. I apologize. Yeah, I apologize.
3: On. Man, if you ever watched that documentary, if you haven't, you need to. About the old gladiators back in the day. Them dudes were juiced and coked and everything. But I move forward and digress. The name duct tape. We know duct tape. We use it. You have some in your home right now.
2: Right. Duct. Not duct. Duct.
1: D-U-C-T.
3: Duct tape. Mm-hmm. Although there is a brand that has a duck on it.
1: Correct.
2: There's also a brand that has a gorilla on it.
1: Correct.
2: And there's also a brand that has a frog on it.
1: Correct.
3: Well, that doesn't rhyme.
2: I like frog tape better.
3: The name duct tape has only been in recorded use since 1965. It is a variant of the original duct tape, recorded in 1899, so named due to the duck cloth backing used by the tape.
2: Then why did they change it to duct, like a air conditioning duct?
1: I don't know. That's funny, because then duct tape,

0: Dr. X to try and help dispel common myths about the effects of cannabis. Thank you, Carl Sagan, for all you've done.
1: So Carl Sagan was into the weed.
0: Yeah. Even though he's part of the reptilian people that are selling his lies.
1: Is he supposed to be one of the reptile people? Oh, because he talks about space and we're not supposed to believe it's a flat earth?
0: I think they paid him. Yeah, they paid him to say all those things.
1: Yeah, I've never been able to put all the pieces together with any of my stoner friends who talk about, you know, HARP and DARPA and flat earth and birds are robots and all. Like, when I try to sometimes follow the threads that they've put together, it gets a little... It's complicated, right? It's complicated to follow all that.
2: Yeah.
1: Which kind of bums me out a little bit. I would like to know exactly where they are on whatever crazy feeling they're having that day. Can I give you one more IMAX Odyssey fact? What do you think an individual film print, 70 millimeter of the Odyssey cost the theater or whatever? What does it cost to produce one of the film prints of the Odyssey?
3: $1 billion.
0: $700,000.
1: Really? No.
3: Do you think a movie could make any money on that?
1: No, but I would think it's expensive. It's probably going to be $9,000.
3: $80,000 each print costs. How many times do you think they can use that print before they have to throw it away?
0: Ten.
3: No, they cannot. That's not sustainable.
1: Don't get mad at us. We're just guessing numbers. You're asking us to guess. Why not just tell us?
0: What makes me mad is you didn't know this 30 seconds ago.
1: You didn't.
3: Yeah, I did. I did. I knew it in film school. 50 to 100 runs. So that means kind of within a month, they have to get a different print. If you calculate three...
1: I got the 50 to 100 runs.
3: I think most theaters are doing three showings a day because it's a three-hour movie.
1: You hear what I said?
3: You got to sweep the popcorn up in between the showings and fill the soda machines. So they're doing three showings a day times 7, 21 a week. That'd be 42 to 20. That'd be almost 84 a month. So you would be inside of that 50 to 100 runs. Because it starts to show wear, scratches, fades, tears.
1: Yeah.
3: And all that.
1: You got to try about 50 to 100 runs of these nuts on your chin.
3: Yeah, you're obsessed with genitalia. I don't know what's up with you. You keep a dildo in your backpack. I don't understand.
0: It's not the only place he keeps one.
3: I don't understand what your major malfunction is. But you
1: are obsessed. The weirdest insult I've ever heard is
3: genitalia.
1: The weirdest insult I've ever heard is you keep a dildo in your backpack.
0: You gonna see the Odyssey this weekend?
1: You gonna go see the Odyssey this weekend, Bob?
3: No.
1: What's the most recent Christopher Nolan movie, Bob? The one that's out currently.
3: You think it's Project Hail Mary.
0: And what kind of film do you think I might watch the Odyssey in?
1: You want us to go to break, Bob? Because I break these nuts out on your back.
3: I work with children.
1: Hey, did you do Airco in the last commercial break?
3: I was so enthralled with your Breaks to Go spot that I forgot to do mine. I'll do it right here.
1: No, you can't. It's my spot right now.
3: What do you got?
1: Amplify.
3: Yeah. Oh, okay.
1: Should have thought about it when you were just sitting around.
0: Sorry, Airco.
1: Go ahead. Tell everybody about Airco, then I'll tell everybody.
3: Go ahead.
1: No.
3: We're doing it alphabetically. Amplify comes first.
1: I don't have it pulled up.
0: No, it doesn't. Airco is AI.
1: Are we just going to sit here like have a spot off?
3: Amplify's on the board. I have to backfill with mine.
1: Fine. And people will be excited to know about this. Austin buyers have leverage right now. 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

0: It's time.
1: Oh, boy.
0: It's time.
2: It seems ludicrous. But apparently, Quaaludes are making a comeback.
0: I don't know. What are they? What were they originally designed for? I don't know much about the ludes or the... That everything has an original purpose, right?
2: Correct.
0: Every drug that's used for
2: and
0: bad...
2: Quaaludes were a tranquilizer.
0: Once, okay. A horse tranquilizer or just a like a regular tranquilizer?
2: A regular tranquilizer that was... It was given out to people. Sometimes they were having surgery. Sometimes they were having panic attacks or whatever. I saw multiple articles come out in the last month about the quiet, curious return of Quaaludes. Methaqualone is what it's actually called. Outlined by the U.S. government. Vanished. And then people started talking about how they would find this these mysterious stashes of Quaaludes from back in the day. You know, they weren't even manufactured anymore. They can't be imported. Nobody was really after them anymore. The drug was unexpectedly adopted by the counterculture thanks to its heavenly effects, it says here. The hippies who had previously drawn a moral line between their parents' soul-deadening downers and their own consciousness-expanding stashes of weed and LSD said no. But then they eventually started going, actually, Quaaludes are awesome. They had escaped the doctor's office, taken over the dance floor. They were referred to as disco biscuits, prized for their loosening, inhibitionless buzz.
0: Disco biscuits.
2: One ripe for potentially catastrophic impairment, and that became the problem with them. They were used for sexually assaulting people. People would fall into the streets and be hit by cars. I guess you lose. And if you remember the infamous scene from Wolf of Wall Street, apparently woke a lot of younger people up to what are Quaaludes. This guy, and you know, the infamous scene there is he finds some old Quaaludes, takes them, takes too many. Bowie sang about Quaaludes.
0: He did?
2: Yep.
0: We can take Quaaludes just for one day?
2: He says Quaaludes and red wine in the 1973 tune Time. Black Sabbath singer Ozzy Osbourne talked about how much he loved Quaaludes. Frank Zappa said he loved Quaaludes. Led Zeppelin's Robert Plant said, Quaaludes are poison. that tells you something. In the last 12 months, this is what this article says, in the last 12 months, Quaaludes have been making an improbable renaissance. The sedative has been popping up in psychonaut circles and drug forums. Psychonauts are... That's usually a self-given title. People who are really into drugs and want to try them out. Now, Shane Moss, stand-up comedian that we have in here frequently, and he likes drugs, and he goes to a lot of states where it's legal or places that have the right from the government to research these drugs. He's been invited to try a lot of them out in these places. Threatening to unmoor consumers on a scale not since the 1970s. One of the problems is a lot of people are starting to make Quaaludes 10 times stronger, even 100 times stronger than they ever were before. Do you know anything about Quaaludes? You ever had a desire?
3: I've never tried one.
2: I guess they were just really well wiped out for a long time. Gone.
3: I'm not a big uppers guy.
2: They're not uppers.
3: They're not uppers.
2: Super downers.
3: Really? I'll try one. If you find one, I'll take one. No questions asked.
2: No, they're the opposite of an upper.
3: Oh, okay. All right. Well, they probably mixed that. That's probably what made it dangerous.
2: Now, here's the weird thing about Quaaludes. They have dangerous consequences. People lie down to go to sleep and just not wake up. However, I think I read somewhere that Quaaludes on their own are not toxic. The problem is that people tend to eat curb. They tend to fall into railroad tracks. They tend to go to sleep in the water. They tend to take Quaaludes with a bunch of other stuff.
0: Alcohol, right?
2: The other problem with Quaaludes, apparently, is that they have a monstrously long half-life. Up to 2 days, which means you can take a Quaalude and you can still be feeling Quaaludes effects.
0: No, thank you.
2: For up to 2 days.
0: I got things to do.
2: Yeah, I think so.
3: Here's another jam. This one I really like. Netflix Sports is bringing back their Untold series about sports figures and happenings. For number one, they're going to do Mr. T, Pity the Fool. That is going to be an awesome story and documentary if you know where he comes from, the road he took, and everything like that. Number two, this will be fun. Ray Gun, Breaking Badly. Remember the Olympics where the Australian woman did the breakdancing?
2: Yeah.
3: And did it very...
0: Oh, that was recent history.
3: Did it very interestingly.
0: Just a couple years ago, wasn't it?
3: Yeah, it wasn't, but I mean, I don't know. It's still interesting, like what happened, what was that, and why...
0: Why did they think that was going to be an Olympic sport?
3: I had such high hopes for it, though. Yeah, it looks cool when the Red Bull people
0: do it. But when you put rules to it...
3: And the Jabberwockies do stuff, like, it's impressive.
0: But when you put rules to something that doesn't have rules, like breakdancing...
3: Or judging, I guess, really. Then, I don't know how much rules it had.
0: It had, like, you had to do certain number of certain tricks, just like gymnastics. You have to do an X number of this and that.
3: And then the one that we are going to be watching very closely, Netflix's Untold series is going to bring you Vince Young, the testimony of Vince Young.
2: Oof.
3: About his career, life, everything that happened.
2: If they do it honestly, it's going to be a pretty brutal story.
3: I see him as an honest person. I don't see him sugarcoating a lot of different things. And getting to hear him talk and tell the stories, because, yeah, I think a lot of people wonder what happened. Where is Vince Young now? What is...
2: I think the same thing could have happened for him. You know, we had very interesting... We all went to... I say we all. Bob and I. Sorry, Chew. I don't think you were...
3: That's okay.
2: We all went to Europe on a cruise, and our special guest was Ricky Williams. And he has one story he tells on air, obviously. And then he has another story that's, it's not very far off, but just has a little more detail in that he tells off air about kind of what happened for him. I think it happens for a lot of, not just in sports, it's in any kind of celebrity. And it was actually really good to hear it directly from him.
3: Yeah, but there was nobody heading to a brighter future than him at the time. And even I, who wasn't crazy in the sports, remember that night he beat USC in that championship.
2: Right.
3: And it was just like, it was crazy. Like, it was unbelievable. Yeah. It was like you were witnessing history.
2: He just was such a phenomenal athlete. Just a phenomenal athlete. Very capable. Honestly, it's kind of sad to see how quickly the machine spit him out.
3: The documentary tells a story that's bigger than football. It's about the journey, the highs and the lows, the resilience it takes to keep moving forward, and the people who have been there through every chapter. It's about family, legacy, and the city of Houston that has always been a part of who we are. This is Candace's young... I don't know if that's his sister or his mom or something. So they're going to... That's going to come out August 25th, so we got to...
2: That'll be interesting.
0: Did we do a show with Ricky Williams, by the way? I don't remember what we did on that cruise.
3: Y'all did a cruise.
0: I know there were comedy shows, but did we bring him up on stage and do a panel?
2: We did not do a comedy show because we couldn't take comedians because it was overseas.
0: Okay.
2: And we just did a panel. We hung out and we chatted about life in general and how do you overcome...
0: Was it good? I don't know. I don't have memories of a lot of that stuff.
2: I thought it was great. Ricky is one of those guys. I say Ricky, I should probably call him Mr. Williams.
0: I have pictures with him and stuff.
2: What was really nice about him is that he was actually quite open on the trip because he had processed so much of that stuff. Where he was very open about, hey, the issue is, everybody said to me, how can you not be taking full advantage of this gift? And the problem you have to remember is, you all liked me as a football player. I never really liked football that much. That was a very interesting thing for him. People were so mad at me because they were just like, but it's because I was living their dream, but I wasn't living my dream.
0: Yeah,
2: I was living everybody else's dream. And it was very interesting to talk to him as somebody who had kind of gone through life to try to figure out who am I, what I'm about, because all the conversations you might have with your kids or your kids might have with you about, here's who I think I'm. Maybe I want to be a fireman. Maybe I want to be an astronaut. Maybe I want to be a CPA. Maybe I want to be a lawyer. And you go through all those things. Ricky, just very young, was told you're going to be an NFL star. And he wasn't allowed to think beyond those terms. And he had to start thinking about it much later in life. And that might be, I'd be interested to hear what Vince Young has to say.
3: No, that's going to be the best one, I think. I don't know, maybe ever. Been waiting for something like this. So, there you go. Check that out. Documentary is my favorite, at least when the subject is...
0: This is not 30 on 30, this is just something different.
2: Yeah, this is on Netflix. Netflix
0: has leaned into sports, man.
3: They've done some good.
0: They got Dallas Cowboy cheerleaders. What's that one called?
3: I forget.
2: I know that we're not supposed to really like the AI slop, but Aaron Haley, yesterday you said that you got caught stealing at work.
3: Yeah.
2: And that's why you got fired.
3: Yeah.
2: You got stealing from one.
0: How many rivers did we have to drain for this image?
2: What job did you get? Did you steal from?
3: I was waiting tables at Texican Cafe.
2: Oh, you don't have to give me the exact location. I mean, I just meant like you were waiting tables and were you stealing money from the till? Were you taking extra? Were you taking food? What were you doing?
3: Two more years, I think the statute of limitations is up, right?
0: Knives and forks, silverware,
3: everything. You name it.
2: You were just taking whatever you could.
3: Yeah, usually fajitas that were prepackaged and already seasoned. I just take a few of those because I wanted some dinner at home.
2: Oh, you take the whole package?
3: Well, they were individually wrapped.
2: Right. How'd you get caught?
3: Servings. No, that wasn't caught stealing that. You want to go into detail? Because I think I could be taken to court.
2: No. Well, no, I don't.
3: Okay.
2: I don't think they care either. Anyway, this image was created for you, and that is Chewy El Dorado.
0: Like a movie poster.
2: Get caught stealing hearts from the Hallmark Channel. Love is on the menu this summer.
3: My face looks so stupid.
0: Two women, one man, too many perks. That looks good.
2: The big chub burger, the cheeseburger, the chicken sandwich, and a shake. Look at that. I'd watch this movie.
3: God, I miss being a waiter back because I did get with a few women there. When you're all young and everyone's just young.
2: Can I say it's incredible that in this image, which that we will share on our stories as well, but...
3: I'll share the story on our Patreon next week. If y'all want to subscribe to the story, I'll let y'all know what happened back in the day, what I got caught doing, and I'll even let you know about the ladies that
0: I'd like to see.
3: Got with.
0: Ask Aaron, because I always like to know how people work. I would like to see the prompt for that picture, because it's very detailed and very good for slop. And hopefully it didn't cost us too much in our water supply.
2: Yeah, I'm sure we're fine.
0: Is that Sydney Sweeney on the right?
2: I don't know, Bob. I do not know.
0: But there must have been a lot of prompting in that.
2: You think?
0: Well, has to be. The expressions, the menu items, the stuff that's in the background.
3: I like that it's not reposting. It
2: will not let me repost.
3: I don't know. You got to resize it?
2: I don't know. I'll go back into it.
0: See, it says directed by Matt Bearden down at the bottom, written by Bob Fonseca. That's me.
3: You can't move it around?
0: No. Got the Hallmark logo.
3: Huh.
2: I'm going to try to redo it at some point. I don't know how I'm going to make it work. We'll figure it out at some point. This post may have been manufactured using AI. Oh, you think? Do you think?
3: I should be in jail.
0: You are. You don't even know it.
3: That's true.
0: How long you been in this studio?
3: It is.
0: How many years?
3: 20 years, serving 10 to 20.
0: with no parole.
3: Mm-mm.
0: Or no, what do they call that? Is it parole?
3: Yeah.
2: Sure, or probation.
0: Probate.
2: Depends on how far you've gone and what you did, what you got caught with your fingers in.
0: No time for good behavior.
2: But he had lots of time for bad behavior. Look at you. I can see. Are you going down memory lane right now?
3: I just miss it, man, because I'm not that person anymore. And I'm feeling
2: it. It was fun being a bad boy while it lasted, right? You ever get any waitresses fight with any hostesses?
3: But I could still be there.
2: It's different now.
0: I don't think so.
2: I think if you went back waiting tables at 40... And you were hitting on the 20-year-olds?
3: I never got into a fight with any waitresses.
2: No, I didn't say if you got a fight. I said, did you ever get any waitresses to fight any hostesses over you?
3: Oh.
2: Because, like, they found out that you were stabbing in the cabin.
3: No, just made one sad. because, you know, I don't know.
2: That you can still do, right? You can still make a woman sad.
3: And then another one, you know, a new server comes in and then she's, you know, hot and from Mexico.
2: It wasn't your fault.
3: It wasn't my fault.
2: It wasn't your fault. Someone hotter came along.
3: And then we...
2: I told you I loved you, but I didn't know that someone hotter was going to show up to work.
3: I didn't know this person knew. I mean...
2: When I update a menu, I'm not supposed to try the new items on the menu?
3: Oh, man. It was such a fun time. Oh, I made up with that.
2: For you, not for the girl that was crying, though. I don't think she remembers it as a fun time, does she?
3: Oh, and there's this little Penelope Cruz girl. We made out one night, but nothing else. I think she was with the cartels. I genuinely...
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Well, I guess it's going to be one of them days. 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It's just, it's like having something stuck in there. I can't rub it out. Could be worse, I guess. It could be stuck in a war zone or something. but it hurts. It's irritating. It's frustrating. 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

Chewy has promised to tell the tale of when he was a bit of a criminal thief. 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

0: Yes, yes, yes, yes. Welcome to the Wednesday edition of the Doldrums, the middle of the workday. Thanks for being here. I'm Spencer, your guide, if you will. We're 93.7 KLB JFM, the Rock of Austin, Texas. What do we got going on today? Not a whole bunch, man. Just playing some rock and roll, I guess. Staying indoors. It's going to be hot as hell out there. The heat index is wild, and the actual high today is in the triple digits. We'll talk more about that shortly. I'm not looking forward to it. I guess I'll tell you that. National Mango Day, if you're into fruits like I am. Don't take that the wrong way. Or take it however way you want. Whatever. It's also National Panuche Fudge Day. That is something I have got to try. 93.7. I already said that. All right, KLBJ FM. Hey.
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It feels already like it's over 106 degrees, though. The high today is going to be around 104, which means we're going to feel a little closer to 120, 115, 116 degrees out there with the heat index as it is. Tonight's low is 80 degrees. Look forward to getting that AC going. Make sure to stay cool, stay in the shade, drink lots of water, fan yourself. Maybe don't even wear clothes today. What's the point? It's only going to get hot, and you're going to get wet. I'm glad I'm indoors. Stay indoors. Try to stay safe. That's all I got to say. Weather report out. Weather report out. There we go. That's how it works.

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I just heard the Blue Plate special coming up today at noon. Three songs based on a theme. And your hint for today is we lost a rock and roller sometime recently within the past few years. Someone we've known and loved for quite a while. 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

Fun fact, Rock of Ages was inspired by a Bible study group, actually. The song was already written, but they had trouble coming up with the lyrics, the gang did. Until they came in one day to the studio that a Bible study group was in previously, and they had their Bible open, left to the hymn Rock of Ages, which inspired Joe Elliott to come up with some stuff. Fun fact,

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Well, let me tell you, that hot, hot weather will sedate you pretty quick out there. 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Why not? 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Blue Plate Special coming up right after Bon Jovi.

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2: Come on and come all to the Blue Plate Special today. We celebrate three songs based on a musical theme by celebrating a man who passed away, who was very instrumental in early days of metal music. His name was Ozzy Osbourne, who passed away a year ago today. In fact, today is considered Ozzy Osbourne Day in his hometown of Birmingham. They're celebrating, actually, all day today with live performances of Ozzy and Black Sabbath music. They've got the Boston Brass and City of Birmingham Symphony Orchestra performing for him out there today. Tons of what's called fan activations, or little events for fans to gather and sort of meet up and pay tribute or pick up merch and other cool collectibles. There's photo gallery, art gallery. There's a whole bunch of stuff going down basically today. And something called the Black Sabbath Heritage Trail, which is essentially a glorified Hollywood celebrity sighting type thing, where they just go around, look at all the cool stuff that Black Sabbath has been involved with in the area. So we don't have any of that here in Austin. None of it. So all we get to do today on Ozzy Osbourne Day is we're going to celebrate by playing some Black Sabbath and Ozzy solo music, of course, starting with one of my favorites from the album Paranoid, 1970. It's the titular track on the Blue Plate Special. Rest in peace, Ozzy.

Black Sabbath, The Changes, from their album Volume 4, 1972. Ozzy actually did a duet version of that song with his daughter in the early 2000s as well, that you can check out. Today, we're celebrating the man who passed away a year ago. Today is officially Ozzy Osbourne Day in his hometown of Birmingham, and we decided we're going to celebrate it as well here. We don't have all the fun accoutrements and events that Birmingham's having, but we're going to be playing the Ozzy Osbourne stuff, the music. You know what I mean? Ozzy Osbourne's solo effort here to ground things out. This is from the album The Ultimate Sin from 1986. Shot in the Dark. Rest in peace, Ozzy Osbourne. It's been a year.

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Well, let's get the food holidays out of the way. It is the lunch hour. Today's National Mango Day. We celebrate mangoes. It's a delicious tropical fruit. There's several varieties, but they're all sweet, fragrant, and delicious. They're good. Okay, that's all I'm going to tell you. I love mangoes. Maybe not my favorite fruit or anything like that, but I really enjoy them. If they were in the house, I would absolutely keep my eye on them and then eat them at some point, as one does with food in their house. They originated in India at least 5,000 years ago. Mangoes have been around for, well, like it said, thousands of years. They traveled with humans from Asia to the Middle East, to East Africa and South America, beginning around 300 or 400 AD. They're the king of fruits, and they're said to bring richness of life, including material wealth. Now, here are the four most famous types of mango, I guess. Atulfo, also known as the honey mango. It's considered the Cadillac of the fruit. Hayden, which is another popular variety of mango, the one first originating in Florida. The Irwin, which is developed from the Hayden. It's mild and fiberless. And the Tommy Atkins, which is, okay, it's kind of a fun name for a mango. Tart and sweet. Go out there and get you some mangoes today. Or get you a mango shake or something, or a mango ice cream.

On the topic of food still, today is National Penuche Fudge Day. I've never had Penuche fudge. It's apparently one of the oldest styles of fudge out there, made with,

brown sugar, basically. It's just a brown sugar type of fudge. The word panuche comes from the Mexican-Spanish word panoche, which refers to raw, unrefined brown cane sugar, which is essentially what panuche fudge is. Came around during the 18th and 19th centuries, popular up in the New England East Coast area. And thanks to trade routes with the West Indies, brown sugar and molasses were super abundant up in our, you know, that area of the United States. So panuche became a staple in the household long before chocolate fudge ever took over in the late 1800s. Chocolate fudge is superior, but I do want to try panuche fudge. I don't know where to get any. If you do, let me know. I'm sure there's plenty of fudge joints around here, right? Love fudge, but I don't know what it is. I just don't go out of my way to get it, and it doesn't seem particularly appetizing on a day that's going to be 105 degrees out. But what do I know? I've never done it like that. Never tried it.

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2: Rumors spreading around in that Texas town about the shack outside the game. And you know what I'm talking about. 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

I can't believe it's Wednesday and I'm already feeling spent, like mentally drained. I guess that's what happens when you don't sleep for several nights in a row. 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
1: 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We're going to talk some testosterone and helping men aging. We're also going to get into your job out there and what is your perk.

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There's a weather heat advisory until 8 o'clock tonight, of course. Stay cool out there if you're counting down those hours until 8 o'clock. I got the perfect song for you. Just keep this one on repeat.

I got this list of 30 most hated foods in America. I might bust into that sometime after 2 o'clock. I looked at the number, the very first one they mentioned, and it's peas. Just green peas. So we're starting off pretty strong already.

The Odyssey is out. It's got good ratings, but I don't really have much of an interest to see it, and I don't know why. Don't get me wrong. I'm not one of those people that's like, hey, they shouldn't cast people that aren't Greek in it or something stupid like that. It's a movie based on a mythology. It doesn't matter, not to mention the Mediterranean area was a lot more diverse than people realize, so... Casting Helen of Troy as a black woman is not an actual big deal. Get over it. It's not real. Her parent was a swan. You understand this? A swan. That's not real. None of it's real. All right, rock and roll.

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You might be asking, why? Why would we have them here? It's America. 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But hey, look, there's a certain percentage of people that just don't like fun. We're going to talk about some of those 30 most hated foods in America coming up.

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Okay, as promised, let's start this list of the 30 most hated foods in America, starting with number 30, peas. Just green peas. Say us here, about 7% of Americans say that they hate peas. I don't understand the hate for it, but I'm definitely on a similar side. Peas don't really, I don't get excited when I hear them, and I don't get disappointed when I hear about peas. I'm just like, whatever, man. Very indifferent. Number 29 on the list of hated foods in America is pickles, believe it or not. 8% of Americans don't seem to like pickles. I don't want to live in the country with those 8% people, I'll tell you that. Number 28 of most hated foods in America, spinach. Okay, I understand. We were all sold a bunch of lies with Popeye the cartoon. It's never been like that. Spinach does not make you strong and super cool all of a sudden. Number 27 is fish. On the list of most hated foods in America. Seems a little unfair, considering there's all types of fish, but whatever, man. Mustard's also on the list here next. God, do people not like food? Number 25, cantaloupe. Okay. Some people have a weird, like, thing against melon, and I guess I understand that. My sister's one of them. She says cantaloupe smells like garbage to her, like actual, like, sewage or something. What's it like living in that world, I wonder? Anyway, number 24 is coming up next. You won't believe it.

Before we get back to this list of the 30 most hated foods in America, I got to shout out City Limits Nissan and Waters International Realty for helping us put on this short segment here. Waters with two T's, of course. Back to the list. Number 24 on the 30 most hated foods is coconut, which I can understand. It's delicious, but sometimes you don't like the shavings and that texture. It's quite wild. Asparagus is also on the list. About 10% of Americans say they hate asparagus. Avocado. 10% of Americans hate avocado. 10% of Americans don't like cauliflower. Cilantro is also up there. 11% of Americans hate it, a.k.a. coriander for the rest of the world. Number 19, shrimp. Oh, you sons of bitches. 12% of Americans don't like shrimp. Do we live in a country of babies? A country of babies that don't know what to eat and what's good? Number 18 is eggplant. I gotta say, I don't think I've ever had eggplant, so I don't really know about that. You won't believe what number 17 is, though. That's coming up. 93.7 KLU.

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Rated about halfway through this list of 30 most hated foods in America. We're at number 17 now. Mushrooms. Mushrooms divide diners, apparently. About 13% of people say that they hate mushrooms. It's all about the texture here. Now, I know one person that's allergic to mushrooms, so they get a free pass. Oh, my God, I'm so pissed off about number 16 on the 30 most hated foods in America. Curry. Curry, the most delicious food I've ever eaten. Thai curry, Japanese curry, it doesn't matter. Indian curry. 14% of Americans don't seem to like it. Number 15 is olives. Number 14, okra. I can understand okra mostly because it's goopy and slippery and slimy. 15% of Americans don't tend to like it, nor do they like kale. 17% of Americans hating on that as well. Now, another 18% don't like Brussels sprouts. Okay, that's fair. They smell like crap, and if you don't make them well, they're not that great to eat. Plus, number 11 coming in with another 18% hate rate are beets. Still 10 more to go. Number 10 is kind of understandable. We'll look into it.

Welcome to the 2 o'clock hour, where all I'm discussing is the 30 most hated foods in America, and we're almost through the list. We're at number 10 now. Blue cheese. Blue cheese is one of the most hated cheeses, according to about 21% of Americans here. It's moldy, which obviously puts people off, and it's kind of funky. I can agree with that, although blue cheese is fine with me. Just crumble it up into small pieces. Number 9, 27% of Americans, almost over a quarter of Americans hate sushi. They're put off by the idea of eating raw fish and just don't like the texture. How adventurous. Number 8, 27% of Americans hate caviar. 100% agree. What a waste of time. What a waste of a plate. It looks colorful sometimes, but it's the Dippin' Dots equivalent of just an appetizer. It doesn't matter. Get it out of here. It sucks. Number 7, chitterlings. 28% of Americans don't exactly like chitterlings. Oysters as well. Around 28% of people seem to hate the aphrodisiac. Let's fire off these last 5. Squid, people hate. Tofu as well. Sardines. Number 2, anchovies. You could have lumped those together. Liver. All right, we rounded things out pretty reasonably, I feel like. 40% of Americans hate liver. I don't mind living in a country with that type of hate, you know what I'm saying? Don't forget AC/DC this Friday at the Alamo Dome. Tickets and details, klbjfm.com.

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0: What's coming up this afternoon and evening? Drew is coming in with Kickoff Confections in just a bit, around 3:30, and an hour of interruption-free music starting at 5. Plus, our man Chuck comes in at 7. He's got his Texas Trio at 8:03. Three songs from Texas artists here, plus 90s at 9 o'clock. And, of course, rounding out the entire evening with Midnight Metal, an hour of metal. At what time? Midnight. Yeah. I'm proud of you for paying attention. I'm out of here.
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Welcome, welcome. Welcome to the mid part of the week. I don't know how I feel about it because last week we had the rain, and this week it's just nothing but sunny and a million degrees, and it's not going to stop anytime soon. Good news is it won't rain on you when you're searching for the KLBJ FM treasure box. And we understand that that is still hanging out wherever we stuck it. And if you get out and look for that, at least you won't be rained on. But I do have the commercial-free traffic jam today. We'll do day three of breakfast for dinner with Matt and Bob and Chewy best of tonight at 6. Who hurt you at 5:20? We'll do the clue at 5:40, and we'll kick off the show with a confession from you that we call Kickoff Confessions, and it's next.

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1: 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We're going to talk some testosterone and helping men aging. We're also going to get into your job out there and what is your perk.

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8: 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This is Ryan in Round Rock. I feel like so much bad stuff happens at weddings. He says, I got a wedding server fired at my brother's reception. His father handed me a cash envelope to put in the card box, and I stuck it in my jacket and forgot about it. And the dry cleaner found $1,500 inside. And I panicked and swore I'd put it in the box. And the venue fired the server assigned to watch it. 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And today I have to admit that I let an innocent person take the fall. That is from Ryan in Round Rock. Thank you for your confession. Have you thought about calling the venue? You thought about explaining it to other people other than me and making sure somebody

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I've just checked the location of Box 8. And it is still hanging out in its original location. I will give away clue 4 at 5:40.

what you call a unicorn born in Austin. Also the dumbest unicorn that there is. Because I thought we had made it past the summer. I thought, hey man, we're almost to August. We're good. All this rain, 110.

did you sleep on those tickets to Evenings with Matt and Bob, powered by Chewy? It's Bob Fonseca's birthday. It's a big milestone. August 6th at Cap City Comedy. If you slept on them, it's too bad, because it's sold out.

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We'll all be, I won't, but we'll all be at the Moody Center doing heroic doses.

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1: Yeah.
0: Don't they wait a little bit
1: on the good movie? Is it not good?
0: My kids said that they thought it was good. I'm going to stream it.

0: You tell mama who hurt you.
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10: 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Who's hurt your feelings? Let's talk about them on the radio. They deserve it. You know, we live in Austin, Texas, and you would think that we would have several stories about people pawning off guitars that their family members have owned. I think this might be the second or third in the entire time that we've done it. It's kind of a surprise. But it's Chris in South Austin, and he says, "Hey, Drew, after Dad died, my brother insisted he get Dad's old Gibson because it held too many memories to sell. But 3 months later, I found it hanging in a pawn shop on South Lamar. The week after his Vegas trip, I bought it back and said nothing. And at Thanksgiving, he told Mom the guitar was being repaired. I walked outside, brought in the case, and set it on the table. And Mom gave me the guitar, and my brother got Dad's luggage. You guys still talk, you and your brother? Or is he super angry at you?" He was doing drugs in Vegas. I think he was doing drugs and hanging out with dark characters in Nevada.

closer on this today. Have a good feeling. Welcome to clue number four of box number eight in the KLBJ FM treasure box, hidden somewhere in Austin, Texas. 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This is clue number four. The creek has carved both stone and land. 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I think that's a pretty good clue. I'll repost it on my Instagram later on, Drew Bennett ATX. Check there if you missed it. Here are the Foo Fighters.

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1: 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We're going to talk some testosterone and helping men aging. We're also going to get into your job out there and what is your perk.

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0: finally, monsieur, a wafer-thin mint.
1: Have you had enough of Matt and Bob powered by Chewy? Because you're about to get breakfast for dinner. After six, this is Queen. Buddy.

0: facts of the day time.
1: Already?
0: Yeah.
2: That happened in a hurry, didn't it?
0: None of that spiritual nonsense. We're talking facts. Cold, hard facts.
2: We need them.
0: With evidence. Documents. All right? Talking history. Museums.
2: Our school systems are letting us down, right?
0: Yeah, that's true, actually. Our public school systems here in Texas aren't the very best, to say the
2: least.
0: We're
2: doing what we can.
0: And we're trying to help them
2: save their day, yeah.
0: As all the richer children go get the good education.
2: Do you want an early one? You want one that's topical? As fresh as today's headlines? Because people are wondering, like, why aren't there more showings, IMAX showings of Odyssey? Or is it the Odyssey or Odyssey? What's the name, the official name of the movie?
1: Oh, you want to know if there was a The or just...
2: Yeah.
1: Is it?
2: I think it's The Odyssey, isn't it?
0: You like The Odyssey?
2: I'm not answering that.
0: No one likes The Odyssey?
1: Ask Tara. Ask Tara.
0: No, I can't.
2: According to
1: Tara, have you seen The Odyssey? She says no. Chewy, you got anything to say about that?
0: No. Have y'all seen The Odyssey?
2: According to Variety, man.
0: You ought to see these nuts.
1: You can't do it without us responding.
0: Got him!
2: That's illegal, dude, in several states to do that.
0: I'll pay the fine.
2: According to Variety magazine, there is one problem with IMAX, and that's the fact that they have not made an IMAX film projector in just about 50 years. There are no new IMAX projectors. And that's why the numbers of screens and theaters for the actual film projection has been diminishing. They retrofit them. They have to create or rebuild them part by part just to keep them going. I didn't realize that.
1: Yeah, I didn't.
2: I would have guessed maybe 10, 20 years maybe, but not 50 years.
1: Yeah.
2: So that technology is...
1: Even when the IMAX theater started becoming a big deal in the late 80s or early 90s, at that point, we were talking about a 25-year-old technology?
2: Yeah.
1: Huh. That was like a last-ditch effort or something to save IMAX?
2: I guess. I mean, I don't know. I don't know how it keeps... I mean, it keeps going because they digitized the... They digitize the movies now in most theaters, more theaters than not, you know, do it digitally, like the one here at the Bob Bullock, I believe. That is not 70-millimeter film, hundreds of pounds of film being run through a projector.
0: Huh.
2: That's been digitized.
0: Yes,
2: now, you have to go to San Antonio, and I understand that I've read an article that sometimes the San Antonio system breaks down. Don't you remember the old days where film used to burn in the projector sometimes? Have you ever, like...
1: I never saw it happen. I mean, I've seen it in movies.
2: Yeah.
1: It
2: would get stuck in the Latham's loop there.
0: It's
2: and
0: just too hot.
2: In the gate and just burn
1: hot.
2: Until it split.
0: Wow.
2: Anyway, I didn't know that. That shocked me, and that's from Variety, so I think we can trust that.
0: All right.
2: That's an entertainment publication.
0: Very entertaining. Let's head over to some more facts. I share a life number with this person. Anne Frank. Anne Frank had an older sister, Margot Frank. According to Anne's own diary, Margot kept a diary of her own, which has never been found and is now considered lost literature. Wow.
1: I
0: wonder where that is.
1: That makes me sad that it's not found, but it's also made me happy because if they'd also found Margot Frank's diary and it just never took off, like that's, I mean...
0: They might have hid it from something. Maybe I don't know who knows what her opinion was.
1: Well, I'm assuming she had a similar opinion about.
0: Have you seen today's society? Let's move on to another fact here. Ninjas.
1: Yes. Now let's get into what we want to talk about.
0: Ninjas were not uniformed and wore whatever attire was suitable for their mission. Black outfits trope. Came from kabuki stagehands wearing black so that viewers would know to ignore them and accept their actions as if carried out by someone totally invisible.
1: Really?
0: And after that, ninjas would dress in the black that you see. So that's pretty cool.
1: But it used to be wear whatever you... It was like casual Friday always for a ninja.
0: Well, you want to look unsuspecting, so maybe you look like a tourist or something, but you're a ninja or... Maybe you dress up as two ninjas in a trench coat. and one's, you know, sitting on top of the other.
1: Now, let me ask you a question, an important question.
0: Okay.
1: If you were a ninja and you wore whatever you want to, say a smart linen getup for the summertime.
0: Okay.
1: Would your shoes still have that weird toe thing like ninja shoes have?
0: Yeah, I think I would like that. Mm-hmm. And the thing is why be a ninja if you can't tell anybody that you're a ninja? You know, if I can't show it off.
1: You want to be able to, you want everyone to go, oh, there goes a ninja.
0: I
1: want to
0: be at the bar and be like, hey, man, that's cool. I'm a big fan.
1: But if you were at a bar and you're in the all black ninja outfit, people don't see you at all. Aren't you going into the wrong profession if you want recognition to be, I don't know, a spy or a ninja or the invisible man?
0: I don't know. What's the most famous ninja, would you say? We don't know any.
1: Well, I know a lot of them, like Ice from American Ninja. She was incredible.
0: Here's your next fact of the day.
1: Oh, I'm sorry. That's American Gladiators. I apologize. Yeah, I apologize.
0: On. Man, if you ever watched that documentary, if you haven't, you need to. About the old gladiators back in the day. Them dudes were juiced and coked and everything. But I move forward and digress. The name duct tape. We know duct tape. We use it. You have some in your home right now.
2: Right. Duct. Not duct. Duck.
1: D-U-C-T.
0: Duct tape. Mm-hmm. Although there is a brand that has a duck on it.
1: Correct.
2: There's also a brand that has a gorilla on it.
1: Correct.
2: And there's also a brand that has a frog on it.
1: Correct.
0: Well, that doesn't rhyme.
2: I like frog tape better.
0: The name duct tape has only been in recorded use since 1965. It is a variant of the original duct tape, recorded in 1899, so named due to the duck cloth backing used by the tape.
2: Then why did they change it to duct, like a air conditioning duct?
1: I don't know. That's funny because then duct tape, and people would still call it duct tape, and you'd make fun of them. But it turns out they were right.
0: The duct people,
2: because it does feel like fabric.
1: I want to say that this is one of the best facts you've brought in. I enjoy it very much.
0: That is very. Yeah, I'm gonna have to read more about it on when that.
2: Was it always like waterproof, maybe?
0: I guess that makes it kind of, yeah, if you're using duck cloth.
2: I don't know. I don't know if duck cloth is, I don't know. What do I know?
0: That is crazy.
2: Now you got my mind blown.
0: That should flip the world on its head. Here's another fact doing the same thing. Carl Sagan.
1: I heard of him.
0: We know Carl Sagan.
2: Billions and billions of stars.
0: Well, Carl Sagan was an occasional user of cannabis. And wrote an essay under the pseudonym Mr. X to try and help dispel common myths about the effects of cannabis. Thank you, Carl Sagan, for all you've done.
1: So Carl Sagan was into the weed.
0: Yeah. Even though he's part of the reptilian people that are selling us lies.
1: Is he supposed to be one of the reptile people? Oh, because he talks about space and we're not supposed to believe it's a flat earth?
0: I think they paid him. Yeah, they paid him to say all those things.
1: Yeah, I've never been able to put all the pieces together with any of my stoner friends who talk about, you know, HARP and DARPA and flat earth and birds are robots and all. Like, when I try to sometimes follow the threads that they've put together, it gets a little, it's complicated, right? It's complicated to follow all that.
2: Yeah.
1: Which kind of bums me out a little bit. I would like to know exactly where they are on whatever crazy feeling they're having that day.
2: Can I give you one more IMAX Odyssey fact? What do you think an individual film print, 70 millimeter of the Odyssey cost the theater or whatever? What does it cost to produce one of the film prints of the Odyssey?
1: $1 billion.
0: $700,000.
2: Really?
1: No.
2: You think a movie could make any money on that?
1: No, but I would think it's expensive. It's probably going to be $9,000.
2: $80,000 each print costs. How many times do you think they can use that print before they have to throw it away?
0: Ten.
2: No, they cannot. That's not sustainable.
1: Don't get mad at us.
0: Why
1: we're just guessing numbers. You're asking us to guess. Why not just tell us?
0: What makes me mad is you didn't know this 30 seconds ago.
1: You didn't.
2: Yeah, I did. I did. I knew it in film school. 50 to 100 runs. So that means kind of within a month, they have to get a different print. If you calculate three.
1: I got the 50 to 100 runs.
2: I think most theaters are doing three showings a day because it's a three-hour movie.
1: Did you hear what I said? Yeah.
2: You got to sweep the popcorn up in between the showings and fill the soda machines. So they're doing three showings a day times 7, 21 a week. That'd be 42 to 20, that'd be almost 84 a month. So you would be inside of that 50 to 100 runs. Because it starts to show wear, scratches, fades, tears.
1: Yeah.
2: And all that. Even
1: you got to try about 50 to 100 runs of these nuts on your chin.
2: Man, that's you're obsessed with genitalia. I don't know what's up with you. You keep a dildo in your backpack. I don't understand.
0: It's not the only place he keeps one.
2: I don't understand what your problem, what your major malfunction is. But you
1: are obsessed. The weirdest insult I've ever heard is
2: genitalia.
1: The weirdest insult I've ever heard is you keep a dildo in your backpack.
0: You gonna see the Odyssey this weekend?
1: You gonna go see the Odyssey this weekend, Bob?
2: No.
1: What's the most recent Christopher Nolan movie, Bob? The one that's out currently.
2: You think it's Project Hail Mary.
0: And what kind of film do you think I might watch the Odyssey in?
1: You want us to go to break, Bob? Because I break these nuts out on your face.
2: I work with children. I work with children.
1: Hey, did you do Airco in the last commercial break?
2: I was so enthralled with your breaks to go spot that I forgot to do mine.
1: I'll do it right here.
2: No,
1: though. You can't. It's my spot right now.
2: What do you got?
1: Amplify.
2: Yeah. Oh, okay.
1: Should have thought about it when you were just sitting around.
0: Sorry, Airco.
1: Go ahead. Tell everybody about Airco, then I'll tell everybody.
2: No, go ahead. Go ahead.
1: No.
2: We're doing it alphabetically. Amplify comes first.
1: I don't have it pulled up.
0: No, it doesn't. Airco is AI.
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We are 45 days away from the first Longhorn game of the season, and I feel so bad it's going to be the Bobcats. But you know what I'm excited for? Tailgate. Yeah. Those home games hit a little different with KLBJ, and they're on the way.

checks in just a few minutes. He's got the Texas Trio right around 8:03. Three songs from some bands in Texas. He always makes it fun. And then he's got No Control coming up after midnight. And that is... that requires some eyeliner. I got charity shout-out before I leave. We'll do that in a few minutes. 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

right, that's it for me. 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We'll post clue number 4 there later on to Box 8. Today's charity shout-out is Kids in a New Groove. They pair Central Texas kids who've experienced foster care with local musicians for free weekly one-on-one lessons and mentoring. And, you know, it's more than learning guitar or drums.